0: It rejects Virginia's bid to restore a congressional map that would have given Democrats a chance to pick up 4 seats in the House of Representatives. This is CBS News.
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0: The largest museum in the country is merging with a smaller neighbor. CBS's Deborah Rodriguez.
7: New York's Metropolitan Museum of Art is acquiring the Neue Museum and its stunning collection of Gustav Klimt masterpieces. Cosmetics heir Ronald Lauder opened his jewel box of Austrian art just across the street on Fifth Avenue in 2001. The Met will rename it in his honor. 82-year-old Lauder says it'll ensure the Neue lives on long after he's gone. He says the Met may be able to borrow the art for exhibitions, but Klimt's famed Woman in Gold, what he calls the Neue's Mona Lisa, will stay right where it is. Deborah Rodriguez, CBS News, New York.
0: Someone paid more than $9 million to have lunch with basketball player Stephen Curry and Warren Buffett next month, and the legendary investor also promised to match the winning bid so both of their favorite charities will benefit. The auction was held on eBay. Jennifer Kuiper, CBS.
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9: Here's our KOZI forecast for all of North Central Washington. A slight 20% chance for showers this evening and chilly with a low of 41 and winds gusting as high as 25 to 30 miles per hour. Still windy tomorrow and tomorrow night. 65 for our high tomorrow afternoon, 41 for tomorrow night's low. Then the winds should calm down by Sunday and we'll see sunshine with a high of 71. And that's a look at weather on your community information station, KOZI.
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11: In the KOZI newsroom, I'm Nick Scott. Local government agencies are analyzing what financial impacts may come from the state taking a tax exemption away from equipment used by data centers. Legislation passed this year eliminated the sales tax exemptions for the replacement of server equipment at data centers. The repeal, which takes effect in July, requires companies to pay the 6.5% state sales tax on routine equipment upgrades. Microsoft has one such data center development in Malaga.
12: They'll commission that building over the course of several months, so we won't. It's not like they're all of a sudden going to have a bunch of trucks show up with racks and servers. It takes close to a year by the time they get a data center up and running.
11: Grant County Economic Services Director Ron Crittlebaugh told the county commissioners this week that taxing what was once exempt will have a positive impact on tax revenues to the county.
12: If it is an AI data center, replacement of servers in a 500,000 square foot building will generate about $3.2 million. If it is a compute data center, they have a lower efficiency, and it would be about $2.4 million. That would be under the assumption that you are replacing every server in that building. That would be the 1% that the county has.
11: County Economic Services Director Ron Crittlebaugh. A new food vendors task force has interest in how best to regulate unpermitted food carts, trailers, and trucks.
13: The health district and the supporting agencies of the cities and Douglas County as well, working on the pop-up food stands that we have happening at that magical hour of about 6 o'clock at night when government is shutting down and health department is shutting down. So we have a 24-hour tip line at the health district now where people can call in and say, I had an issue at thus and such place. We just really need to get the buy-in from the sheriffs as to whether or not they're going to help enforce.
11: Chelan County Commissioner Sean Smith is a member of the Chelan Douglas Board of Health, and he says there's been success elsewhere where new regulations have been adopted.
13: There have been other counties and other jurisdictions that actually passed resolutions against unpermitted food vendors popping up in parking lots or random sections of the highway, which we've seen in Dryden. We've seen Chelan Falls, seen Rock Island quite a bit. But the other ones tend to be inside the city limits of like Wenatchee and East Wenatchee.
11: The Chelan Douglas Health District offers a hotline to report any public health concern. Forensic genetic genealogy was used to assist Wenatchee police detectives in solving a 40-year-old cold case. It was May 14, 1986, when a female homicide victim was found behind a business at 1201 North Wenatchee Avenue. Detective Jay Eaton said yesterday that officers were not able to identify a suspect at the time, but with the aid of the State Patrol Crime Lab, evidence collected at the scene was retested to pinpoint DNA of an unknown male subject. Later identified as a British Columbia man, he has since passed away. His only living relative in Gold Bar assisted with the investigation. Wenatchee detectives said yesterday that the suspect's identity was further confirmed through comparison of his sister's DNA. A woman has been jailed after threatening another driver on Highway 2 at Icicle Road. Chelan County Sheriff's Chief Seth Buehler says a caller to 911 reported that a driver attempted to run them off the road and they threatened to shoot them. An effort was made by the reporting party to drive away, but the female that was pursuing them began to follow in her vehicle. Sheriff's deputies were able to locate the suspect vehicle and pulled her over. 38-year-old Ashley Wick of Anacortes was arrested for assault, threats to kill, unlawful possession of a firearm, and false vehicle registration. The Chelan City Council learned this week.
14: Lakeside Trail, I think I can say that's kind of officially substantially complete.
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11: Chelan Public Works Director Jake Youngren.
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11: Public Works Week concludes with an event at Riverwalk Park a week from today. And illegal dumping has become a concern in Douglas County.
15: Up Pine Canyon, we've had a couple of problems where we have seen most recently large-scale dumping down the canyon, and the cleanup is going to cost in the realm of $10,000 to $12,000. And so we're taking a very aggressive approach, working with the sheriff's office to put an end to that.
11: Douglas County Commissioner Mark Straub. Douglas County offers a household hazardous waste facility to minimize indiscriminate dumping. It's open Mondays and Thursdays and every third Saturday morning of the month.
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11: Voters will decide an unusually high number of state Supreme Court races this fall, with five of the court's nine seats on the November ballot. Former State Attorney General Rob McKenna said the open seats, multiple candidates, and a looming income tax lawsuit are setting the stage for a Supreme Court election cycle unlike any the state has seen. Two of the three justices whose terms are expiring could not seek re-election due to age. That leaves Chief Justice Deborah Stevens as the only previously elected incumbent on the ballot. Congresswoman Kim Schreier raised concerns on a range of issues during a recent one-on-one interview with Como News, including economic pressures facing constituents. Schreier said affordability remains a top concern for residents, on increasing affordable housing opportunities and supporting natural resources.
19: One way I think we could approach this immediately is to pull out the small diameter trees, decrease the risk of catastrophic wildfires, and use those trees for cross-laminated timber, which is just as strong as steel. That's what we should be using in Washington State to build our houses.
11: On energy costs, Schreier discussed a proposal that would temporarily suspend the federal gas tax.
19: When it costs well over $1,000 to fill up a tractor, people are hurting, and if we can do something, you know, this is something I have power over.
11: The State Climate Commitment Act, cap and invest regulations passed by Democrats on petroleum companies, is estimated to add up to 50 cents per gallon to gas and diesel prices. Well, improvements are being reported today in one area of healthcare.
20: Data from the University of Washington show the state's efforts to eliminate hepatitis C are working and might even be saving the state money. The study shows a state plan to eliminate the virus by 2030 has led to a 45% decline in new cases between 2018 to 2021. Hepatitis C is a curable, bloodborne virus that surged about a decade ago in Washington, alongside increased opioid use and needle sharing. Pam Kohler, lead investigator in the study, explains that a combination of more and earlier treatment led to significant savings over time for the state.
21: Initially, that cost went up as we found more people that needed to be treated, but then eventually the cost per person went down over time, presumably as fewer people needed to be treated with advanced medical care.
20: The study found the treatment cost per patient decreased from over $500 to about $125 per month over 4 years. Kohler adds that former Governor Jay Inslee, who started the program, also lowered prices for the antiviral drugs by setting up a subscription model with a pharmaceutical company. Emily Hurio with the Office of Infectious Disease at the Washington State Department of Health says the study shows there's cause for celebration, but there's still more work ahead. So far, efforts have mostly reached insured and easier to access populations. Now, she says, the state must focus on those less likely to have access to medical care or health insurance, such as people living rurally or experiencing homelessness.
22: We're now at this critical phase where the folks who are left with untreated hepatitis C are going to be the most challenging to connect to care and require the most attention and resourcing.
20: She adds upcoming cuts to Medicaid, along with increasing housing and financial insecurity, will make the task harder.
11: Spokane County commissioners have adopted a new law aimed at reducing unwanted camping on private properties by giving law enforcement new tools to address what officials say has been a growing problem. The ordinance categorizes unauthorized camping on private property as a nuisance, establishing enforcement action. Under the new rules in Spokane County, law enforcement can issue violations, impose fines, or seek court-ordered cleanups when camping affects the health or safety of nearby residents. A ban on fireworks sales and ignition within the boundaries of the Colville Indian Reservation for the summer season. The decision approved by the Colville Business Council as a way to protect tribal lands and the safety of tribal membership and reservation residents. The statewide drought due to low snowpack was mentioned as a reason for the prohibition. And a dead gray whale has washed ashore on the coast of Whidbey Island in the inland Puget Sound. The National Oceanic and Atmospheric Administration says that the whale was found along Whidbey Island's North Sunset Beach. Stay connected on air, on Facebook, and at KOZI.com. I'm Nick Scott, KOZI News.
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2: From the Ag Information Network, I'm Bob Larson. Well, the Washington State Department of Health has reportedly given nearly $500,000 from Climate Commitment Act funds to a farming activist group. Save Family Farming's Executive Director Ben Tyndall says that group, Empowering Latina Leadership and Action, or EIA, has since created videos with the department's logo on them that directed disparaging and inaccurate information about lower Yakima Valley farmers.
3: This, of course, raised some questions to us on, is the Department of Health sponsoring and endorsing these anti-farming messages?
2: So Tyndall says from there,
3: we issued a complaint first to the Attorney General's office and followed that a couple weeks, maybe a month or so later, with a complaint to the Department of Health asking for an inquiry to answer these questions.
2: And 6 months later, the DOH replied, saying they'd contacted EIA and the issue had been resolved. So Tyndall says they checked EIA's social media.
3: Those videos are still up. They have been untouched, it appears, and are still there promoting and using the Department of Health logo on their videos. Again, miscommunicating to the public, or potentially accurately communicating to the public, that the Department of Health is endorsing this message.
2: Tyndall says they have now requested a meeting with the Secretary of Health, but have not yet heard back.
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9: Here's our KOZI forecast for all of North Central Washington. A slight 20% chance for showers this evening and chilly with a low of 41 and winds gusting as high as 25 to 30 miles per hour. Still windy tomorrow and tomorrow night. 65 for our high tomorrow afternoon, 41 for tomorrow night's low. Then the winds should calm down by Sunday and we'll see sunshine with a high of 71. And that's a look at weather on your community information station, KOZI.
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27: Wall Street's firmly lower at midday as rising bond yields and surging oil prices continue to hammer the market. Right now, the Dow is down roughly 350 to 400 points, S&P 500 lower by about 1%, and the Nasdaq's taking the hardest hit, down around 1.5%. This is a broad pullback, not just a tech wobble. The market mood today feels like Wall Street walked into a headwind and forgot its jacket. The biggest pressure point remains the bond market. The 10-year Treasury yield is holding above 4.5%. keeping fears alive that interest rates could stay elevated longer than investors hoped. At the same time, oil prices remain sharply higher, West Texas crude holding above $104 a barrel, while Brent crude is near $109 per barrel. That combination, higher yields and expensive oil, is hitting growth stocks especially hard today. Gold is also mixed to slightly lower at midday. On the business front, tech stocks that fueled the recent rally are seeing heavy profit taking today, especially in AI and chip-related names. Bottom line, this is a clear risk-off session at lunchtime, with higher yields, rising oil prices, and weakness in tech dragging Wall Street lower across the board.

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7: Finally Friday, Ride the Sports Guy stopping by for a KOZI sports update. Well, the Mariners get the win yesterday, 8-3, take 3 out of 4 games against the Houston Astros. This advances the M's to 22-23, just hovering below 500 on the year. They're second in the AL West. As for yesterday's contest, Luke Raley got the scoring started with a homer in the top of the first, his club leading 10th. Yordan Alvarez of the Astros would answer in the bottom of the third with a solo homer. Score was 3-1 heading into the top of the fourth when Mitch Garver, who's found his power stroke, he launched his first home run of the season. Cole Young would add a double in the sixth to make it 7-1, and J.P. Crawford got in on the fun, adding an RBI double to make it 8-3, which would eventually be the final score. Luis Castillo pitched well, 5 2/3 innings, 4 hits, 3 runs given up on 6 strikeouts. He gets the win. He's now 1-4 on the year with a 6.34 ERA. Mariners continue their dominance over the Houston Astros and relegate them to fourth in the AL West. Heading into the weekend, it's a marquee 3-game matchup as the Mariners host the San Diego Padres tonight in Seattle. First pitch, 6:40. You can listen to that game and every game on our sister station, KOZI AM 1230. Well, it was a big day in the NFL as the 2026-2027 schedule was released yesterday. No surprise, the Seahawks have multiple primetime games, 6 to be exact, the first of which will be a Super Bowl rematch on a Wednesday night. The first game of the NFL season, the Seahawks are hosting the Patriots. As for local sports, Chelan High School has a varsity track meet today. Both the boys and girls will be at Cascade High School from 3:30 to 7. As for Brewster and Manson, they're all finished. They wrapped up their spring sports schedule yesterday. No more events for the remainder of the school year. Back to the national stage. On the ice yesterday, the Las Vegas Knights defeated the Anaheim Ducks 5-1. They win the series and advance to the Western Conference Finals. And the Canadiens took care of the Sabres 6-3. They now lead that series 3-2. As for the NBA, there were no games yesterday, but 2 today. Pistons take on the Cavs at 4, and the Spurs take on the Timberwolves at 6:30. That's your Friday sports. I'm Ry the Sports Guy for KOZI.
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0: On Community Radio KOZI, it's Layla. And you know, I feel like I'm always telling people to drink more water. You might think I sound like your mom nagging you, but hey, here's some incentive to drink some more water. It could be the key to happiness. Yeah, turns out the key to happiness may not be love, family, or money. It could be much simpler than that. A new poll is showing a correlation between proper hydration and happiness. People who report drinking at least 6 glasses of water every single day tend to report being happier, more energetic, and more successful too. So, everyone who's hearing the sound of my voice right now, go drink some water. Now. I'm going to go get more water myself in this next commercial break, too.
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0: Here's our KOZI forecast for all of North Central Washington. A slight 20% chance for showers this evening and chilly with a low of 41 and winds gusting as high as 25 to 30 miles per hour. Still windy tomorrow and tomorrow night. 65 for our high tomorrow afternoon, 41 for tomorrow night's low. Then the winds should calm down by Sunday and we'll see sunshine with a high of 71. And that's a look at weather on your community information station, KOZI.
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1: In the KOZI Newsroom, I'm Nick Scott. Congresswoman Kim Schreier raised concerns on a range of issues during a recent one-on-one interview with Como News, including economic pressures facing constituents. Schreier said affordability remains a top concern for residents.
2: Right now, the average age to buy a first home is 40. It's 41 in Washington State. That is too long, so we need to massively build more housing of every type. And my bill allows builders to build housing faster that will be affordable and that will stay affordable in perpetuity. One way I think we could approach this immediately is to pull out the small diameter trees, decrease the risk of catastrophic wildfires, and use those trees for cross-laminated timber, which is just as strong as steel.
1: On energy costs, Schreier discussed a proposal that would temporarily suspend the federal gas tax.
2: When it costs well over $1,000 to fill up a tractor, people are hurting, and if we can do something, you know, this is something I have power over.
1: The State Climate Commitment Act, cap and invest regulations passed by Democrats on petroleum companies, is estimated to add up to 50 cents per gallon to gas and diesel prices. Stay connected on air, on Facebook, and at KOZI.com. I'm Nick Scott, KOZI News.
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0: Lauv on Community Radio KOZI. It's Layla with you this afternoon. And this cooler, windier weather continues. We're going to be back down in the low 40s tonight. And with winds gusting up to 30 miles per hour, it's going to feel a whole lot chillier than 41. Still pretty chilly tomorrow, too. Only 65 for the high and still very windy. But Sunday's looking a lot better. Partly sunny, high near 71. After the week we've had, we'll take it. Coming up on Cozy, Donna Lewis, Glass Animals, Michael Jackson, TLC, and more. Stick with me.
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1: 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The Chelan City Council learned this week
2: Lakeside Trail, I think I can say that's kind of officially substantially complete.
1: In advance of Public Works Week next week, we stop and recognize the service provided to keep our roads open, water and wastewater flowing, and more. 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
2: We teamed up with the Chelan High School construction technology class, and they made paid a visit down to our SR-150 sewer project. But we had an awesome turnout. There was over 20 kids. We printed out plan sheets. They were able to reconcile like what we were dealing with the plans and just kind of have a great experience.
1: Chelan Public Works Director Jake Youngren. Public Works Week concludes with an event at Riverwalk Park a week from today. And illegal dumping has become a concern in Douglas County.
3: Up Pine Canyon, we've had a couple of problems where we have seen large-scale dumping down the canyon, and the cleanup is going to cost in the realm of $10,000 to $12,000. And so we're taking a very aggressive approach, working with the sheriff's office to put an end to that.
1: Douglas County Commissioner Mark Straub. Douglas County offers a household hazardous waste facility to minimize indiscriminate dumping. It's open Mondays and Thursdays and every third Saturday morning of the month. 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I'm Nick Scott, KOZI News.
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1: Climate change is contributing to increased fire activity. We've seen this fire statistic over the past few years. As temperatures increase, the moisture levels drop, creating conditions for the spread of wildfires at a larger and more intense level. Preparedness is our best defense. 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We must be diligent in prevention, preparation, and management. Become a steward of fire safety in your neighborhood. In defense of tomorrow, we need to act today. Keep listening for tips in the coming weeks.
0: This fire preparedness tip is brought to you by the Department of Natural Resources, the U.S. Forest Service, the Lake Chelan Chamber of Commerce, and the Washington State Council of Firefighters.
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3: Here's our KOZI forecast for all of North Central Washington. A slight 20% chance for showers this evening and chilly with a low of 41 and winds gusting as high as 25 to 30 miles per hour. Still windy tomorrow and tomorrow night. 65 for our high tomorrow afternoon, 41 for tomorrow night's low. Then the winds should calm down by Sunday and we'll see sunshine with a high of 71. And that's a look at weather on your community information station, KOZI.
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6: They say the holy water's watered down, and this town's lost its faith. 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
0: Here's our KOZI forecast for all of North Central Washington. A slight 20% chance for showers this evening and chilly with a low of 41 and winds gusting as high as 25 to 30 miles per hour. Still windy tomorrow and tomorrow night. 65 for our high tomorrow afternoon, 41 for tomorrow night's low. Then the winds should calm down by Sunday and we'll see sunshine with a high of 71. And that's a look at weather on your community information station, KOZI.
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1: Climate change is contributing to increased fire activity. We've seen this fire statistic over the past few years. As temperatures increase, the moisture levels drop, creating conditions for the spread of wildfires at a larger and more intense level. Preparedness is our best defense. 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We must be diligent in prevention, preparation, and management. 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In defense of tomorrow, we need to act today. Keep listening for tips in the coming weeks.
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3: Here's our KOZI forecast for all of North Central Washington. A slight 20% chance for showers this evening and chilly with a low of 41 and winds gusting as high as 25 to 30 miles per hour. Still windy tomorrow and tomorrow night. 65 for our high tomorrow afternoon, 41 for tomorrow night's low. Then the winds should calm down by Sunday and we'll see sunshine with a high of 71. And that's a look at weather on your community information station, KOZI.
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1: Protecting your family and home may be the most important aspect of fire preparedness. 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In case of sudden evacuation, make sure your important insurance documents, passports, legal documents, bank records, and medications are in a safe location. Preparation is key. In defense of tomorrow, we need to act today.
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6: Here's our KOZI forecast for all of North Central Washington. A slight 20% chance for showers this evening and chilly with a low of 41 and winds gusting as high as 25 to 30 miles per hour. Still windy tomorrow and tomorrow night. 65 for our high tomorrow afternoon, 41 for tomorrow night's low. Then the winds should calm down by Sunday and we'll see sunshine with a high of 71. And that's a look at weather on your community information station, KOZI.
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3: Here's our KOZI forecast for all of North Central Washington. A slight 20% chance for showers this evening and chilly with a low of 41 and winds gusting as high as 25 to 30 miles per hour. Still windy tomorrow and tomorrow night. 65 for our high tomorrow afternoon, 41 for tomorrow night's low. Then the winds should calm down by Sunday and we'll see sunshine with a high of 71. And that's a look at weather on your community information station, KOZI.
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1: Across the country, almost 6 million acres have burned over the last 20 years. This campaign aims to raise awareness about the impacts of wildfire in Washington State and the importance of community involvement in prevention efforts. Readiness is key so that our homes, families, pets, and neighbors stay safe. 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In defense of tomorrow, we need to act today.
0: This fire preparedness tip is brought to you by the Department of Natural Resources, the U.S. Forest Service, the Lake Chelan Chamber of Commerce, the Washington State Council of Firefighters, and Community Radio, KOZI.
2: Here's our KOZI forecast for all of North Central Washington. A slight 20% chance for showers this evening and chilly with a low of 41 and winds gusting as high as 25 to 30 miles per hour. Still windy tomorrow and tomorrow night. 65 for our high tomorrow afternoon, 41 for tomorrow night's low. Then the winds should calm down by Sunday and we'll see sunshine with a high of 71. And that's a look at weather on your community information station, KOZI.
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6: Let's take a look at your KOZI forecast for North Central Washington. Clear skies and sunshine throughout the morning, but some clouds rolling in throughout the afternoon. Highs topping out in the lower 70s to lower 80s. For this evening, mostly cloudy. Overnight lows in the upper 40s. For tomorrow, mostly cloudy. Highs in the 80s and a southwest wind gusting up to 30 miles an hour in the afternoon. That's a look at weather on your community information station, KOZI.
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5: 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In case of sudden evacuation, make sure your important insurance documents, passports, legal documents, bank records, and medications are in a safe location. 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
2: Let's take a look at your KOZI forecast for North Central Washington. Clear skies and sunshine throughout the morning, but some clouds rolling in throughout the afternoon. Highs topping out in the lower 70s to lower 80s. For this evening, mostly cloudy. Overnight lows in the upper 40s. For tomorrow, mostly cloudy, highs in the 80s, and a southwest wind gusting up to 30 miles an hour in the afternoon. That's a look at weather on your community information station, KOZI.
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4: Let's take a look at your KOZI forecast for North Central Washington. Clear skies and sunshine throughout the morning, but some clouds rolling in throughout the afternoon. Highs topping out in the lower 70s to lower 80s. For this evening, mostly cloudy. Overnight lows in the upper 40s. For tomorrow, mostly cloudy, highs in the 80s, and a southwest wind gusting up to 30 miles an hour in the afternoon. That's a look at weather on your community information station, KOZI.
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2: Let's take a look at your KOZI forecast for North Central Washington. Clear skies and sunshine throughout the morning, but some clouds rolling in throughout the afternoon. Highs topping out in the lower 70s to lower 80s. For this evening, mostly cloudy. Overnight lows in the upper 40s. For tomorrow, mostly cloudy, highs in the 80s, and a southwest wind gusting up to 30 miles an hour in the afternoon. That's a look at weather on your community information station, KOZI.
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2: 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In case of sudden evacuation, make sure your important insurance documents, passports, legal documents, bank records, and medications are in a safe location. Preparation is key. 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
2: Let's take a look at your KOZI forecast for North Central Washington. Clear skies and sunshine throughout the morning, but some clouds rolling in throughout the afternoon. Highs topping out in the lower 70s to lower 80s. For this evening, mostly cloudy. Overnight lows in the upper 40s. For tomorrow, mostly cloudy, highs in the 80s, and a southwest wind gusting up to 30 miles an hour in the afternoon. That's a look at weather on your community information station, KOZI.
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5: They say the holy water's watered down, and this town's lost its faith. 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
3: Here's our KOZI weather for North Central Washington. Partly cloudy skies today. Highs hanging out in the mid-50s to lower 60s and breezy. A west wind gusting up to 35 miles an hour. Into our evening, mostly clear skies. Overnight lows dipping down into the 30s and windy overnight as well. Into tomorrow, everything clearing up. Clear skies, sunshine, and warmer temps. Highs in the upper 60s to 70s. And a nice northwest wind gusting up to 25 miles an hour. And that's a look at weather on your community information station, KOZI.
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0: Here's our KOZI weather for north central Washington. Partly cloudy skies today. Highs hanging out in the mid-50s to lower 60s and breezy. A west wind gusting up to 35 miles an hour. Into our evening, mostly clear skies. Overnight lows dipping down into the 30s. And windy overnight as well. Into tomorrow, everything clearing up. Clear skies, sunshine, and warmer temps. Highs in the upper 60s to 70s. And a nice northwest wind gusting up to 25 miles an hour. And that's a look at weather on your community information station, KOZI.
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1: This is America This Week from Westwood One, a recap of the top stories from the week gone by. 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
2: What was discussed by President Trump and Xi Jinping during their historic summit in Beijing? I'm John Stolness in Washington.
3: The Supreme Court clears the abortion drug mifepristone to continue to be available by mail, at least for now. I'm Jeff McKay in Washington.
4: As Americans feel pain at the pump due to the Iran war, President Trump says he'll try and help. Sagar Madani, Washington.
5: Republicans prepare to redraw more congressional district maps. I'm Richard Johnson.
6: Corey Richens sentenced to life in prison without parole for killing her husband by spiking his drink. I'm Steve Futterman reporting.
7: A man from Washington State is charged with violations of the Endangered Species Act and the Marine Mammal Protection Act. I'm Jennifer King.
8: Conan O'Brien will return to host the Oscars next year.
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1: All ahead on America This Week. You're listening to America This Week. I'm John Trout. President Trump wraps up his Beijing summit in China with President Xi Jinping, where trade, the war in Iran, and Taiwan were among the main topics of discussion. John Stolness has the latest from Washington.
2: After a day of pomp and circumstance, Trump and Xi met in a closed-door session that lasted a little over 2 hours. In an interview with Fox News Thursday night, the president said Xi promised him they would not provide weapons to Iran.
10: He said he's not going to give military equipment. That's a big statement. He said that today. That's a big statement. But at the same time, he said, you know, they buy a lot of their oil there and they'd like to keep doing that.
2: The president said he urged Xi to understand that China should be encouraged by American military action in Iran.
10: I said, you know, we're helping you, and we're helping you in another way, because I don't think they want, I don't think China wants Iran to have a nuclear weapon either.
11: What did he say?
10: Well, he's not going to respond too much. He's a pretty cool guy.
2: The White House said both sides agreed the Strait of Hormuz must remain open. However, the Chinese summary did not mention that specifically. At a bilateral trade meeting earlier, the two leaders were joined by several high-ranking U.S. business CEOs, including Tesla's Elon Musk, NVIDIA's Jensen Huang, and Apple's Tim Cook. At that meeting, Xi, speaking through a translator, warned both nations need to work together to ensure a more peaceful world.
12: Can China and the United States overcome the Thucydides trap and create a new paradigm of major country relations? Can we meet global challenges together and provide more stability for the world?
2: President Trump was also the guest of honor at a lavish state dinner at the Great Hall of the People on the edge of Tiananmen Square. Beef ribs, roast duck, and tiramisu were on the menu. Trump spoke of warm relations between the two countries.
10: Together we have the chance to draw on these values to create a future of greater prosperity, cooperation, and happiness, and peace for our children. We love our children.
2: Talks also covered China tamping down on the fentanyl leaving their country, the Chinese purchase of U.S. agricultural products, and the president on Fox News indicated she was open to purchasing American oil.
10: From Texas, Louisiana, from the United States, Alaska. And he said he likes the idea. I'd like to talk about that. I think it'll happen.
2: On the whole, the president said he felt it was a productive trip.
10: It's the two great countries. I call it the G2.
2: John Stolness, Washington.
1: The Supreme Court on Thursday afternoon announced that the abortion drug mifepristone can continue to be available by mail without an in-person appointment with a clinician. America in the Morning's Jeff McKay has details.
3: The ruling by the nation's highest court keeps on hold a lower court order that would have restricted the drug's availability as litigation over FDA safety regulations continue. The court ruled 7-2 with Justices Clarence Thomas and Samuel Alito dissenting from the decision. Responding to the decision, Louisiana Attorney General Liz Morrell said in a statement, quote, "It's shocking that the Supreme Court would block this common sense return to medically ethical practices and oversight. DOJ did not defend Big Pharma, which is profiting from the illegal and unethical distribution of abortion pills," end quote. Virginia Congresswoman Jennifer McClellan released a statement on social media saying this case is solely about politics over women's health.
13: It's about limiting access to the reproductive health care that patients need when they need it. And by effectively banning the distribution of abortion medication by mail, this attempt makes it harder for women to choose from the full spectrum of reproductive care options that they and their provider feel are necessary.
3: Minnesota Senator Amy Klobuchar says the decision should continue to be made between a person and their doctor.
0: it makes it more important than ever that we have people in governor's offices and in Congress across the country that believe that decisions on health care should be made between a woman and her doctor.
3: Anti-abortion groups have repeatedly called on the federal government to use the Comstock Act to punish abortion providers, but the government hasn't done so. Since the end of Roe, the number of abortions performed each year has actually increased. Of the roughly 1.1 million abortions that took place in 2025, 300,000 were provided via telehealth, a 25% increase from the year before, according to data from the Society of Family Planning. Danco Laboratories, one of Mifepristone's manufacturers, released a statement saying the decision means a, quote, safe and effective drug Americans depend on will continue to be available while the litigation proceeds. I'm Jeff McKay in Washington.
1: President Trump is saying the fragile ceasefire between the United States and Iran is on what he calls life support after receiving Tehran's response to his ceasefire proposal and is not ruling out a return to the war if the Iranian government cannot meet the president's goals. Washington correspondent Sagar Magani reports as the Strait of Hormuz remains blocked to shipping, the president is considering a suspension of the federal gasoline tax.
4: President Trump says the Iran war ceasefire is not in good shape.
9: It's on life support.
4: The president spoke hours after rejecting Tehran's latest proposal for ending the war.
9: I would call it the weakest right now. After reading that piece of garbage they sent us, I didn't even finish reading it.
11: برای ما رضایت دیگران مهم نیست.
4: Iran's foreign ministry says it doesn't care if anyone's unhappy with the proposal. The two sides remain far apart on issues from rolling back Iran's nuclear activities to the U.S. blockade of its ports. President Trump's expected to use this week's China trip to urge President Xi Jinping into pressuring Iran. Beijing is the biggest buyer of Iran's sanctioned crude oil.
9: Yeah, I'm going to reduce until the... Let me tell you, as soon as this is over with Iran, as soon as it's over, you're going to see gasoline and oil drop like a rock.
4: As Americans feel pain at the pump due to the Iran war, President Trump says he'll try and help. The president says he'll move to suspend the federal gasoline tax, which adds about 18 cents per gallon of gas.
9: Till it's appropriate, yeah. Till it's a small percentage, but it's still money.
4: AAA says the average national gas price is $4.52 a gallon, 50% higher than the average before the war started. The president cannot suspend the federal tax on his own. Congress has to sign off, and bipartisan lawmakers have been pushing for a suspension. State gas taxes are often higher than the federal version. Sagar Magani, Washington.
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0: Baker wants to outlaw the practice for everyone. The latest from correspondent Rich Johnson.
1: A very angry hearing of a Louisiana State Senate committee as Democrats unsuccessfully tried to head off a new district map, which eliminates one of the state's two Democrat-held congressional seats. On Capitol Hill, House Speaker and Louisiana Republican Mike Johnson says it had to be done.
2: The ultimate election integrity concern is to ensure that you don't have an election on an unconstitutional map. And when the highest court in the land says your map is unconstitutional, you cannot proceed.
1: Buoyed by the Supreme Court decision, the governor of Georgia is calling lawmakers into special session next month. And South Carolina's governor is poised to do the same. House Democratic leader Hakeem Jeffries says no matter how many districts the Republicans redraw, the grand old party is in for some big losses in November.
3: Do we think we're going to flip more than six seats when we've identified 45 that are in play? The answer is unequivocally yes.
1: Some other blue state Democrats are not so sure. More Democrats in Maryland are now pushing to redraw their map to try to counter the Republican states. In Tennessee, the Republican House Speaker has stripped Democrats of all their committee assignments because of their protests during last week's special session on redistricting. And in California, independent Congressman Kevin Kiley has had enough from both sides.
4: We have had, you know, gerrymandering before this latest round of escalation, but we've really never seen anything like what we're seeing now, where it's just state after state after state.
1: Kiley tells CNN he will try to force a House vote on a bill that would ban redistricting more than once every 10 years. I'm Richard Johnson.
0: The Utah mother who wrote a children's book on how to deal with grief and was found guilty of killing her husband with a lethal dose of fentanyl faced a judge and learned her fate Wednesday afternoon. Steve Futterman has the story, audio courtesy Court TV.
5: After being found guilty last month of killing her husband Eric in 2022 by spiking his drink with a lethal dose of fentanyl, Corey Richens was back in court this time to hear the judge announce her sentence. Before that took place, the judge heard emotional statements from Eric Richens' family and from Corey Richens herself. Eric Richens' father, Gene, asked the court to send Corey Richens to prison for life.
6: And to ensure she can never harm anyone else ever again.
5: Eric Richens' sister, Kate, also addressed the court.
7: The mere thought that someone who has so little regard for human life or decency might one day walk free is horrifying.
5: One thing that attracted so much attention about this case was the fact that after Eric died, Corey Richens wrote a highly publicized book designed to help children, including her three sons, deal with grief. Richens' oldest son, 13-year-old Carter, sent a letter to the court read by a therapist.
8: I can't ever see my dad again. I want her to go to prison forever.
5: Finally, it was time for Corey Richens to address the court herself. She spoke for around a half hour. Her three sons were not in the courtroom, but her words were aimed primarily at them.
7: I understand you guys have been through an extremely difficult time this past 4 years. You should never have to deal with such tragedy.
5: At the end, the judge sentenced her to life in prison with no chance of getting out.
9: A person convicted of those things is simply too dangerous to ever be free. Accordingly, Ms. Richens, based on your conviction on count one, first-degree felony aggravated murder, the court hereby sentences you to life without parole.
5: There will be appeals, but legal experts say it will be difficult to overturn the decision. I'm Steve Futterman reporting.
0: A tourist from Washington State accused of throwing a large rock at a Hawaiian monk seal on Maui last week made his initial court appearance Thursday. Correspondent Jennifer King reports on an incident that's drawn worldwide condemnation.
10: A man from Washington State is charged with violations of the Endangered Species Act and the Marine Mammal Protection Act. Prosecutors say Igor Miklovic Litvinchuk was videotaped hurling a coconut-sized rock at the head of an endangered Hawaiian monk seal.
11: What are you doing?
10: Off a beach in Lahaina, Maui last week.
11: Why would you throw a rock at it?
10: A judge in Seattle ordered him released pending another court appearance in Honolulu on May 27th. A complaint says that when a witness confronted the suspect, he said he did not care and was rich enough to pay any fines. Maui Mayor Richard Bisson says the charges sent a clear message that cruelty toward protected wildlife won't be tolerated. There are only about 1,600 Hawaiian monk seals left in the wild. If convicted, Litvinchuk could face up to 2 years in prison and $70,000 in fines. I'm Jennifer King.
0: A familiar name will be back at the Academy Awards hosting the Oscars for 20. 20-

0: 26, correspondent Ed Donahue has details.
1: Conan O'Brien will return to host the Oscars next year. He's led the last two shows.
2: I am Conan O'Brien, and I'm honored to be the last human host of the Academy Awards. Yes! Yeah! Next year, it's going to be a Waymo and a Tux.
1: Film Academy leaders Bill Kramer and Lynette Howell-Taylor say they're looking forward to Conan superbly leading the celebration with his brilliance and humor. The reviews for O'Brien have been positive. The TV ratings dipped this year, but there was an increase in social media participation. The 99th Oscars will be broadcast live on ABC next March. I'm Ed Donahue.
0: The movie director who went with the president to China and an Illinois celebrity vehicle gets a speeding ticket in New York City when America This Week returns after these messages.
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0: Welcome back to America This Week. I'm John Trout.
11: A number of big names in business accompanied President Trump to China for his meeting with the Chinese leadership. Along with those CEOs is a famous Hollywood movie director. Entertainment reporter Kevin Carr explains.
12: Rush Hour 4 has been in development for years. Last summer, Screen Rant caught up with Jackie Chan to ask if it would ever happen.
13: I don't know. Ask the director, ask the studio, ask the writer. Hurry up, otherwise Chris Tucker and me, 100 years old.
12: The project then got a shot in the arm in November when Rush Hour fan Donald Trump pushed Paramount to revive the series once it acquires Warner Brothers. Now the president is lending a hand to the production again. Several guests from the tech and finance worlds joined Trump on Air Force One for his trip to Beijing this week, though one surprising name stood out, Me Too film director Brett Ratner. According to Ratner's spokesperson, he will be scouting locations and meeting with local crews for Rush Hour 4 this week. This comes on the heels of reporting from Puck News that salary negotiations with stars Jackie Chan and Chris Tucker have hit a snag. Each turned down an offer of $8 million, which is a far cry from their $20 million plus salaries for Rush Hour 3 two decades ago. That film had the highest price tag and the smallest box office. It appears Ratner is still moving forward, which he told the AP during the Melania red carpet in January.
14: Rush Hour 4, I hope to be filming this summer. We're on track. We're going.
12: I'm Kevin Carr.
0: Knight Rider was a popular 80s TV show about a crime fighter played by David Hasselhoff, aided by his futuristic talking car. Now it looks like that vehicle will be in need of a lawyer. Correspondent Julie Walker reports that the car named Kit from Knight Rider, which has been sitting in an Illinois museum for years, somehow managed to get a speeding ticket in New York City.
15: A replica Kit car from the classic NBC show Knight Rider got a camera speeding ticket on a New York street.
5: Knight Rider.
15: The only problem, it's sitting in the Volo Museum outside Chicago on display, and they say it hasn't moved in years. They're fighting the $50 ticket tied to the famous Trans Am from the 1980s series starring David Hasselhoff.
16: Sure you're doing only 55?
17: Of course I am. Look at the readout yourself.
15: The picture New York sent the museum shows a black sports car like Kit with what the museum says is a novelty California plate reading Knight, K-N-I-G-H-T, like Kit. According to the California DMV, a person with the last name Knight renewed their registration for that state plate in March.
17: It's just that my circuits function better when we operate in a reality mode.
16: Kit?
17: Yes, Michael.
16: Just keep driving.
15: Julie Walker, New York.
0: That's our show for today. America This Week is produced by Jeff McKay. I'm John Trout. This is Westwood One.

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2: I'm Michael Wallace. An Iraqi national charged with plotting attacks on Jewish institutions in the U.S. smiled during his first court appearance in New York. NYPD Commissioner Jessica Tisch.
3: Plain and simple, he was targeting the heart of our Jewish community.
2: She wouldn't say which synagogue Mohammed Bakr Saad Dawood al-Saadi planned to attack. Defense attorney Andrew Dalak.
4: He's essentially being subjected to a political prosecution. He's a prisoner of war.
2: CBS's Anna Schechter.
5: The motive, according to prosecutors, is retaliation for the war with Iran and those strikes that killed the leadership of the Iranian regime.
2: Al-Saadi is also accused of planning and executing terror attacks in Europe and Canada. Huge wind-driven wildfires are threatening more homes and businesses across the Texas panhandle. Five fires have grown to nine.
6: How fast was this fire moving toward
7: you? Fast. Fast. These things move at lightning speed.
2: CBS's Jason Allen.
8: Here in Canyon, lightning sparked a fire that exploded to more than 17,000 acres, leaving homes in ashes and burned vehicles beyond recognition.
7: It blew up into something you couldn't believe.
8: Craig Lotus was among the evacuees who helped his family and elderly neighbors escape to safety.
2: There have also been large grass fires in Oklahoma and New Mexico. A Long Island railroad strike has left thousands of commuters without a ride this morning. The nation's busiest commuter railroad and its unions agreed on pay raises over 3 years, but not a fourth. Kevin Sexton is the vice president of the Brotherhood of Locomotive Engineers and Trainmen.
9: Wages in the fourth year. We were willing to move down a little bit, but there's a far distance.
2: Jan Lieber chairs the MTA, which runs the LIRR.
10: We cannot and will not do a deal that shifts huge costs to our riders by forcing fare hikes.
2: Some 270,000 people ride the LIRR each day. This is the railroad's first work stoppage since 1994. Thousands of people are expected to march from Selma to Montgomery, Alabama today in support of voting rights. They're upset with the redistricting efforts in several states, which they say are dismantling congressional districts that expanded minority representation. North Carolina's bear population is booming. CBS's Mark Strassman is in Asheville.
11: Asheville, North Carolina is a southern Appalachia hotbed of bear habitats.
12: No, no!
11: And bear run-ins.
12: Get out of here!
13: People in this area can see up to 10 bears a day walk through their yard.
11: Ashley Hobbs, a state bear biologist, told us 20,000 black bears live in North Carolina.
2: Hobbs says some people are intentionally feeding bears, contributing to the increase in the bear population. State wildlife officials are advising people to make sure they secure their garbage and give the bears space. This is CBS News.
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2: Calling all lifeguards.
12: A shortage of lifeguard staffing this summer is concerning and may worsen before it improves. A continued strain is being driven in large part by reduced international hiring.
16: Foreign exchange students fill lifeguard positions we had all over the country. That has taken a hit.
12: Wyatt Wemeth, spokesperson for the American Lifeguard Association, mentions expected pool closings.
16: A third of the pools are expected to not open.
12: Wemeth says beaches without lifeguards are especially dangerous.
16: Gaps of oceanfront that's almost impossible to close.
12: Stephen Kaufman, CBS News.
2: 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I'm Michael Wallace, CBS News.
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19: Here's our KOZI weather for north central Washington. Partly cloudy skies today. Highs hanging out in the mid-50s to lower 60s and breezy. A west wind gusting up to 35 miles an hour. Into our evening, mostly clear skies. Overnight lows dipping down into the 30s. And windy overnight as well. Into tomorrow, everything clearing up. Clear skies, sunshine, and warmer temps. Highs in the upper 60s to 70s. And a nice northwest wind gusting up to 25 miles an hour. And that's a look at weather on your community information station, KOZI.
20: 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I'm Nick Scott in the newsroom with your week in review. 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
20: In the KOZI newsroom, I'm Nick Scott with this Week in Review. Federal housing inspectors are fanning out across Chelan and nine other Washington counties to assess damage from the severe storms, flooding, and landslides that struck the state in December. Homeowners and businesses can benefit from low-interest disaster assistance loans. 30 so far have applied in the Leavenworth area. Todd Ruggan with the U.S. Small Business Administration is visiting Chelan County.
26: If they have physical damage to their properties, and for businesses, if they have physical damage and or they have a economic impact from drop revenue. For homeowners, they have till June 10th of this year to apply for a for financial assistance. That's up to $500,000 post-insurance that they can apply for. There's no fee at all for applying for the loan, no closing costs.
20: Homeowner loans are as low as 2.8%. Business loans accrue 4% interest. The Federal Emergency Management Agency offers limited grants. FEMA says that more than 500 residents had already registered for disaster assistance as of 2 weeks ago. A disaster assistance center is now open at the Leavenworth Chamber of Commerce. Well, just in case of an emergency, Manson Fire has an oil response trailer that was used and on display at an oil response workshop held in Manson. Deputy Fire Chief Mike Williams says that firefighters received hands-on training to assist marine operators and fuel dock staff focused on preventing oil spills and protecting the waters of Lake Chelan. Training included spill prevention, reporting, response techniques, and deployment of all oil spill containment equipment. Manson Fire Oil Response is supported by a State Department of Ecology Sea Grant. State financial support has been identified to benefit energy efficiency programs and the possible siting of a biomass facility in Chelan County.
0: $1.4 million in here, just short of that, that we can use for a number of different things. Could be used for property acquisition, could be used for equipment purchases.
20: Chelan County Natural Resources Director Mike Caputa.
0: We have had Heartwood Biomass out here taking a tour, looking at different properties around the

0: County, primarily in the Wenatchee Basin, lower Wenatchee watershed, and as well as down in Malaga. They like what they see. They have a number of product lines that they think could be viable here.
1: And growth in the rural parts of Chelan County is inevitable. Local leaders continue to discuss how best to plan for the future. Chelan County Commissioner Brad Hawkins says he has plans to meet with Chelan Mayor Aaron McArdle and said he expects one topic to be sewer line extension into Chelan Falls.
2: The PUD is extending sewer to provide a connection into a hatchery. And is there interest in partnering to extend it further? The marginal cost to extend it is a lot more reasonable than if you have to come in on the back end and do it, you know, extend it all over again. My thought was we could split it with the port and the PUD. So I floated the idea of, hey, could we do a three-way cost share of the extension? I'm personally supportive of it, but I think there should be some sort of partnership.
1: In response to Commissioner Hawkins discussing the possible idea, Commissioner Kevin Overbay.
3: Who would own the dry line? Would it be the county's ownership because we're not a utility purveyor, or would the city of Chelan, since it's actually tying to their system, be willing to take on ownership? Let's find out if the city has any interest. We talked about hanging on the bridge and not knowing what the bridge life expectancy is and if there's going to be improvements and things like that. So, you know, and we may not have sewer there for 10 years or so, and a lot can happen with that bridge. Mm. The other element was, and question that I think was asked, was is there a way of just upsizing the line or capacity?
1: It was reported that the county believes that the bridge at Chelan Falls won't require any possible upgrades for about 6 years. And a decline in the number of drug overdose deaths in Chelan County over the past year. In the latest annual report from the Chelan County Coroner, there were 22 drug-related accidental deaths in 2025. That's a drop from the 37 overdose fatalities the year before. NCW Life reported yesterday that Chelan County saw an increase in drug deaths, particularly from fentanyl, starting in 2019 and peaking in 2024. Prior to 2019, most drug-induced deaths in the county were related to oxycodone. Last year, the county reported 5 deaths by homicide. There were a total of 72 accidental deaths in the county last year. In preparation for wildfire season, plans are in place to strategically set up large water tanks to give first responding firefighters sufficient water supply to get on the fires early. Some taxpayer funds have been committed by Congress.
4: Almost $900,000 to the county to put in mobile water tanks, and that's going to be taking about 40,000 gallons of water that's instantly accessible through those water trailer tanks that you see in the oil fields and some of the mining operations. And they're mobile, and we've got about 20 of those coming to our valley here, which is going to be great to be able to have instantaneous refills instead of those water trucks going all the way back to the closest hydrant.
1: Chelan County Commissioner Sean Smith on our Community Connection.
4: These are going to be staged around the community. We're going to focus on the Lake Wenatchee area, the Upper Chumsick, and eventually work out into the Malaga Clockham area, and even have some up in the upper lands there in Chelan.
1: And that's your Week in Review. I'm Nick Scott, KOZI News.
5: In the KOZI Newsroom, I'm Rye Curley. The Chelan-Douglas Health District has confirmed a case of hantavirus in a Chelan County resident. Officials say the person contracted the Simnobre strain, not the Andes strain, connected to the recent cruise ship outbreak. Health leaders says there's no evidence this case can spread person to person. Investigators believe the exposure likely happened in or around the person's home where mice were present. Hantavirus is spread through contact with infected rodent droppings, urine, or saliva, especially in enclosed spaces like sheds, garages, cabins, barns, and crawl spaces. Symptoms can start with a fever, fatigue, muscle aches, headaches, and nausea, then progress to coughing and trouble breathing. Dr. James Wallace, the public health officer for the CDCH, said in a news release, quote, hantavirus infections are rare, but they can be severe. Counties in north central Washington do see occasional cases, typically 1 to 5 a year, seen throughout the state. A 38-year-old Anacortes woman is in custody after what Chelan County deputies say was a road rage incident involving a handgun near Leavenworth. Deputies responded Wednesday to reports of a confrontation on Highway 2 and Icicle Road involving a silver Range Rover SUV. Investigators say the suspect allegedly tried to run the other driver off the road and then brandished a handgun at the victim. According to Chelan County Sheriff's Office, the victim attempted to get away, but the suspect allegedly followed them before deputies located and stopped the Range Rover nearby. Authorities arrested Ashley Wick of Anacortes and booked her into Chelan County Regional Justice Center. She's facing possible charges of first-degree assault, harassment involving threats to kill, unlawful possession of a firearm, and possession of a falsified vehicle registration. The investigation remains ongoing. Chelan PUD says it's preparing customers for the possibility of future wildfire-related power shutoffs as fire danger continues to grow across north-central Washington. The utility is expanding its Public Safety Power Shutoff Program, also known as PSPS, which allows crews to proactively cut power during extreme wind and fire conditions to prevent utility equipment from sparking wildfires. PUD officials say the shutoffs would be used only as a last resort, but climate conditions, dry force, and growing wildfire liability risks are forcing utilities to adapt. Chelan PUD has already invested in wildfire mitigation projects, including tree trimming, replacing wood poles with steel, undergrounding some lines, and increasing inspections during fire season. Customers in potential shutoff zones are being encouraged to prepare emergency kits, backup power plans, and updated contact information with the utility. The PUD says it'll try to give customers up to 48 hours notice before any planned outage. A Thurston County judge has rejected an offer to block Washington's rewritten parental rights law from taking effect. The lawsuit challenged House Bill 1296, which lawmakers approved this year to revise Incentive 2081, the so-called Parents' Bill of Rights passed by legislator in 2024. Opponents argued the new law violated the state's constitution because lawmakers changed the initiative within 2 years without the required two-thirds vote. But the judge ruled that the initiative was not protected under the constitutional provision because it originally passed through the legislator rather than directly by the voters. The revised law updates policies involving student privacy, medical records, and parental notification requirements in public schools. Supporters say the changes better protect students' safety and privacy, while critics argue the rewrite weakens parents' access to information about their children. Stay connected on air on Facebook and at KOZI.com. I'm Rye Curley, KOZI News.
6: 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Hit us up on the KOZI 12 Tribes Casino text line. 509-682-4033. 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
5: Good Saturday morning. I'm Rye, the sports guy for KOZI. Mariners back at home last night, kicking off a three-game weekend series against the Padres in what is being dubbed the Vetter Cup, in honor of rock musician Eddie Vedder and his respective ties to each city. The Padres opened the scoring in the fourth when Miguel Andujar slapped an Emerson Hancock slider into left field to plate a run. Then in the seventh, Sun Mung Song, the Padres' second baseman, grounded out on a fielder's choice, but it was enough to score Andujar from third to give the Padres a 2-0 lead. Trailing in the eighth, the Mariners' bats staged quite the threat, eventually loading the bases for Connor Joe, who after fouling off six consecutive fastballs took an off-speed pitch right down the middle for an unceremonial third strike. Last chance for the M's in the bottom half of the ninth. J.P. Crawford walks to lead off the inning and give the team a pulse. Cole Young would single one batter later to put runners on first and second with one out. Enter Mitch Garver. And hey, he tried his best, but he would be retired on three pitches. Brendan Donovan would also go down by way of the K, and the Mariners would drop the first game of the three-game set. 2-0 your final score. As a reminder, Cal Raleigh is currently on the 10-day injury list with an oblique strain. Game 2 is tonight. It's the Padres and the Mariners at 7:15. Pregame begins at 6:30 on our sister station, KUZI AM 1230. Logan Gilbert going for the Mariners versus Walker Buehler for the Friars. In the NBA, 139-109, the Spurs beat the Timberwolves last night, ending their season. Spurs advanced to the Western Conference Finals. The Pistons forced a Game 7 with the Cavs yesterday, defeating Cleveland 115-94. On the ice, the Stanley Cup playoffs feature only one game today. It's Game 6 between the Buffalo Sabres and the Montreal Canadiens. Montreal is currently the last remaining Canadian team in the playoffs. That's your Saturday Sports. I'm Ryan, the sports guy for KOZI.
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5: At the close of business yesterday, the S&P was down 92.74, the Dow was down 537.29, and the NASDAQ was down as well, 410.08. Stocks pull back from record highs as yields rise and tech rally stalls. Major equity indexes finished broadly lower yesterday, weighed down by profit-taking in technology, followed by a sharp rally over the past month, alongside a rise in government bond yields amid renewed inflation concerns. Developments from the Trump summit in China suggest an extension of the current trade truce, though without any major breakthroughs or material updates, including on Iran, the tone of the discussion was constructive, reducing the risk of further tariff escalation, with reports indicating a potential new Board of Trade mechanism aimed at boosting bilateral trade, initially focused on roughly $30 billion of non-sensitive goods. Beyond this, however, there were no developments significant enough to shift the broader narrative around the U.S.-China relations. In rates, the two-year Treasury yield rose to 4.08%, while both oil prices and the U.S. dollar moved higher. Energy was the only sector higher, while materials was the worst performer. And again, at the close of business yesterday, S&P down 92.74, Dow down 537.29, and the NASDAQ down 410.08.
1: In the KOZI newsroom, I'm Nick Scott with this week in review. Unforeseen construction obstacles have pushed out the projected completion of the Highway 150 sewer project in Chelan to the week of June 6th.
11: We could be sitting here with failing infrastructure for doing what the community has asked us to do, which is please upgrade so that our infrastructure doesn't fail. And that's a core service that the city has to deliver.
1: The mayor, in a virtual discussion with Chelan County commissioners, talked about city tax revenues through the first 3 months of this year.
12: From sales tax, we've seen a really modest increase year over year. But overall, general fund revenue year over year has a very modest decline overall. Lodging tax is flat as well. And we're just kind of tracking and seeing just how fragile sales tax revenue, which is our main support of the general fund. You know, if we have a fire season, we're really struggling.
1: McArdle shared the need for a strategic economic plan.
12: There's a strong held belief that Lake Chelan is a summer only destination. We have to change the belief of what everyone thinks Lake Chelan is to include other things. And I do think there's also investments that need to be made, because you can't build shoulder seasons and build a year-round economy just on events alone.
2: Especially with wildfire risk, that makes, you know, the importance of spreading it into the shoulders even more important.
1: The mayor also talked with commissioners about Congresswoman Kim Schreier's visit to Chelan late last week.
12: I really hope that she got a clear direction on the key ask that she needs to go back with to make some progress for the Stehekin community. I hope that the residents felt like they were heard.
13: I think they'd prefer to have her on the ground up there to actually walk it and talk it, but
12: yeah,
13: whatever time we can get with her is beneficial.
12: Maybe in combination with Senator Cantwell, they can make some progress.
1: Concerning federal support to get an access road rebuilt, one that was washed away during winter storms. The mayor intends to ask the Chelan City Council to support the Chamber of Commerce in a marketing effort to remind visitors that while the lodge may be closed for the summer, Stehekin remains a valued destination. In case you missed it on our morning report yesterday, forensic genetic genealogy was used to assist Wenatchee police detectives in solving a 40-year-old cold case. It was May 14, 1986, when a female homicide victim was found behind a business at 1201 North Wenatchee Avenue. Detective Jay Eaton said yesterday that officers were not able to identify a suspect at the time, but with the aid of the State Patrol Crime Lab Evidence collected at the scene was retested to pinpoint DNA of an unknown male subject. Later identified as a British Columbia man, he has since passed away. His only living relative in Gold Bar assisted with the investigation. Wenatchee detectives said yesterday that the suspect's identity was further confirmed through comparison of his sister's DNA. A woman has been jailed after threatening another driver on Highway 2 at Icicle Road. Chelan County Sheriff's Chief Seth Buehler says a caller to 911 reported that a driver attempted to run them off the road and they threatened to shoot them. An effort was made by the reporting party to drive away, but the female that was pursuing them began to follow in her vehicle. Sheriff's deputies were able to locate the suspect vehicle and pulled her over. 38-year-old Ashley Wick of Anacortes was arrested for assault, threats to kill, unlawful possession of a firearm, and false vehicle registration. Governor Ferguson violated state ethics law by allowing a former aide to fly in a state aircraft for personal travel, so says a ruling by the Washington State Executive Ethics Board. The board concluded that Ferguson improperly used state resources and granted a special privilege when he invited a former employee to join him on a state patrol plane last summer. The governor says he offered the employee an empty seat on the plane because the flight was not at capacity. Former Starbucks CEO Howard Schultz wrote in an op-ed in the Wall Street Journal Monday, arguing Seattle has turned hostile to the very businesses that call it home. Schultz said that socialist ideals hurt employers. He said the mayor's socialist rhetoric vilifies employers, even when she continues to rely on them for revenue. Schultz said Seattle faces serious problems, such as homelessness and budget deficits, and he warned that future entrepreneurs will look elsewhere if leaders demonize business. And that's your Week in Review. I'm Nick Scott, KOZI News. Voters will decide an unusually high number of state Supreme Court races this fall, with five of the court's nine seats on the November ballot. Former State Attorney General Rob McKenna said the open seats, multiple candidates, and a looming income tax lawsuit are setting the stage for a Supreme Court election cycle unlike any the state has seen. Two of the three justices whose terms are expiring could not seek re-election due to age. That leaves Chief Justice Deborah Stevens as the only previously elected incumbent on the ballot. Congresswoman Kim Schreier raised concerns on a range of issues during a recent one-on-one interview with Como News, including economic pressures facing constituents. Schreier said affordability remains a top concern for residents on increasing affordable housing opportunities and supporting natural resources.
14: One way I think we could approach this immediately is to pull out the small diameter trees, decrease the risk of catastrophic wildfires, and use those trees for cross-laminated timber, which is just as strong as steel. That's what we should be using in Washington State to build our houses.
1: On energy costs, Schreier discussed a proposal that would temporarily suspend the federal gas tax.
14: When it costs well over $1,000 to fill up a tractor, people are hurting, and if we can do something, you know, this is something I have power over.
1: The State Climate Commitment Act, cap and invest regulations passed by Democrats on petroleum companies, is estimated to add up to 50 cents per gallon to gas and diesel prices. Well, improvements are being reported today in one area of health care.
15: Data from the University of Washington show the state's efforts to eliminate hepatitis C are working and might even be saving the state money. The study shows a state plan to eliminate the virus by 2030 has led to a 45% decline in new cases between 2018 to 2021. Hepatitis C is a curable bloodborne virus that surged about a decade ago in Washington alongside increased opioid use and needle sharing. Pam Kohler, lead investigator in the study, explains that a combination of more and earlier treatment led to significant savings over time for the state.
16: Initially, that cost went up as we found more people that needed to be treated, but then eventually the cost per person went down over time, presumably as fewer people needed to be treated with advanced medical care.
15: The study found the treatment cost per patient decreased from over $500 to about $125 per month over 4 years. Kohler adds that former Governor Jay Inslee, who started the program, also lowered prices for the antiviral drugs by setting up a subscription model with a pharmaceutical company. Emily Hurio with the Office of Infectious Disease at the Washington State Department of Health says the study shows there's cause for celebration, but there's still more work ahead. So far, efforts have mostly reached insured and easier to access populations. Now, she says, the state must focus on those less likely to have access to medical care or health insurance, such as people living rurally or experiencing homelessness.
17: We're now at this critical phase where the folks who are left with untreated hepatitis C are going to be the most challenging to connect to care and require the most attention and resourcing.
15: She adds upcoming cuts to Medicaid, along with increasing housing and financial insecurity, will make the task harder.
1: Spokane County commissioners have adopted a new law aimed at reducing unwanted camping on private properties by giving law enforcement new tools to address what officials say has been a growing problem. The ordinance categorizes unauthorized camping on private property as a nuisance, establishing enforcement action. Under the new rules in Spokane County, law enforcement can issue violations, impose fines, or seek court-ordered cleanups when camping affects the health or safety of nearby residents. A ban on fireworks sales and ignition within the boundaries of the Colville Indian Reservation for the summer season. The decision approved by the Colville Business Council as a way to protect tribal lands and the safety of tribal membership and reservation residents. The statewide drought due to low snowpack was mentioned as a reason for the prohibition. And a dead gray whale has washed ashore on the coast of Whidbey Island in the inland Puget Sound. The National Oceanic and Atmospheric Administration says that the whale was found along Whidbey Island's North Sunset Beach. Stay connected on air, on Facebook, and at KOZI.com. I'm Nick Scott, KOZI News.
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5: Here's our KOZI weather for north central Washington. Partly cloudy skies today. Highs hanging out in the mid-50s to lower 60s and breezy. A west wind gusting up to 35 miles an hour. Into our evening, mostly clear skies. Overnight lows dipping down into the 30s. And windy overnight as well. Into tomorrow, everything clearing up. Clear skies, sunshine, and warmer temps. Highs in the upper 60s to 70s. And a nice northwest wind gusting up to 25 miles an hour. And that's a look at weather on your community information station, KOZI.
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0: Sweet song right there from Olivia Dean. It's Community Radio KOZI 758. We're just getting our Saturday morning started off. Coming up, we got CBS News keeping us up to date on the national and international front. We're back to kick off the show after this.
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3: I'm Michael Wallace. An Iraqi national charged with plotting attacks on Jewish institutions in the U.S. smiled during his first court appearance in New York. NYPD Commissioner Jessica Tisch.
4: Plain and simple, he was targeting the heart of our Jewish community.
3: She wouldn't say which synagogue Mohammed Bakr Saad Dawood al-Saadi planned to attack. Defense attorney Andrew Dalak.
5: He's essentially being subjected to a political prosecution. He's a prisoner of war.
3: CBS's Anna Schechter.
6: The motive, according to prosecutors, is retaliation for the war with Iran and those strikes that killed the leadership of the Iranian regime.
3: Al-Saadi is also accused of planning and executing terror attacks in Europe and Canada. Huge wind-driven wildfires are threatening more homes and businesses across the Texas panhandle. Five fires have grown to nine.
7: How fast was this fire moving toward
8: fast.
7: You?
8: Fast. These things move at lightning speed.
3: CBS's Jason Allen.
9: Here in Canyon, lightning sparked a fire that exploded to more than 17,000 acres, leaving homes in ashes and burned vehicles beyond recognition.
8: It blew up into something you couldn't believe.
9: Craig Lotus was among the evacuees who helped his family and elderly neighbors escape to safety.
3: There have also been large grass fires in Oklahoma and New Mexico. A Long Island railroad strike has left thousands of commuters without a ride this morning. The nation's busiest commuter railroad and its unions agreed on pay raises over 3 years, but not a fourth. Kevin Sexton is the vice president of the Brotherhood of Locomotive Engineers and Trainmen.
10: Wages in the fourth year. We were willing to move down a little bit, but there's a far distance.
3: Jen Oliber chairs the MTA, which runs the LIRR.
11: We cannot and will not do a deal that shifts huge costs to our riders by forcing fare hikes.
3: Some 270,000 people ride the LIRR each day. This is the railroad's first work stoppage since 1994. Thousands of people are expected to march from Selma to Montgomery, Alabama today in support of voting rights. They're upset with the redistricting efforts in several states, which they say are dismantling congressional districts that expanded minority representation. North Carolina's bear population is booming. CBS's Mark Strassman is in Asheville.
12: Asheville, North Carolina is a southern Appalachia hotbed of bear habitats.
13: No, no!
12: And bear run-ins.
13: Get out of here!
14: People in this area can see up to 10 bears a day walk through their yard.
12: Ashley Hobbs, a state bear biologist, told us 20,000 black bears live in North Carolina.
3: Hobbs says some people are intentionally feeding bears, contributing to the increase in the bear population. State wildlife officials are advising people to make sure they secure their garbage and give the bears space. This is CBS News.
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3: Calling all lifeguards.
17: A shortage of lifeguard staffing this summer is concerning and may worsen before it improves. A continued strain is being driven in large part by reduced international hiring.
18: Foreign exchange students fill lifeguard positions we had all over the country. That has taken a hit.
17: Wyatt Wemeth, spokesperson for the American Lifeguard Association, mentions expected pool closings.
18: A third of the pools are expected to not open.
17: Wemeth says beaches without lifeguards are especially dangerous.
18: Gaps of ocean front that's almost impossible to close.
17: Stephen Kaufman, CBS News.
3: Oh, this is our last Saturday of newscasts here at CBS News Radio before our network goes off the air next Friday after 99 years. Special thanks to our copy editor this morning, Arlene Levy, assignment editor, Patricia Corrigan, and Jennifer Clark in Tape Ops. I'm Michael Wallace, CBS News.
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0: That's right. It is community radio. KOZI. Let's do it on a Saturday morning, 8:05. Big thanks to CBS News. What a piece of melancholy there. Their final Saturday after 99. Couldn't quite get across the century mark. Always appreciate their journalism, their hard work. All right, what do we got on our show today? Let's start with the important stuff, like what kind of holidays are we observing? Well, it's World Whiskey Day. Raise a glass to Jack and Jim. Whiskey was invented by the Irish. That's right, me boy, who still make the world's most popular blends. It's what happens when you ferment grains into pure alcohol and let the concoction sit around in barrels for a while. National Whiskey Day. Enjoy a glass. National Learn How to Swim Day. How about to shout out to Vicky Downey there in Manson. Taught, oh gosh, what would the number be? Thousands, tens of thousands of kids how to swim there in Manson for years and years. Her great service. She retired last year around this time. I remember that was one of my first shows. National Learn How to Swim Day. Speculation around 15% of the United States does not know how to swim, but teaching kids is important for their motor skills, could reduce anxiety, and it can also save your life. Drowning is one of the leading causes of accidental death, and it's a great way to stay in shape. Swimming burns 30% more calories than running or cycling. What else going on today? Oh, yes, the Preakness from Maryland. It's the 151st running of the Preakness Stakes. This is the second leg of the three-leg Triple Crown. But sadly, the winner of the Kentucky Derby, Golden Tempo, is sitting this one out. So he did the research. Favorite right now is Taj Mahal. You get 5-1 for your money. That's a look at our holidays. What do we got weather-wise? It's not such a lovely day. Partly cloudy currently. Highs hanging out or topping out in the mid-50s, and it's going to be gusty throughout our entire weekend. A west wind blowing up to 40 miles an hour today. In Wenatchee, 45, so comfortable. Cloudy with a high of 57. Twisp, 39, always the laggards. They got a high of 53, and cloudy currently in Twisp. Manson, we've got 44, and 56 will be our midday high. Cloudy sky. Chelan, I guess you could call it overcast skies. 46 feels like 39, whatever that means, with a high of 55 degrees. It's going to be a great show, another great Saturday. That's a guarantee, because you're going to hear, if not see, we got Madonna on Community Radio, KOZ.

Crack open that heart. It's Madonna on KOZI. Oh, let's talk a little Mariners baseball. Lost last night. The Vetter Cup. How do we feel about that? They're dubbing this series the Vetter Cup because it's for San Diego versus Seattle. Padres are in town for a three-game weekend set. And because of Eddie Vedder and his ties to the two cities, it's the Vetter Cup. I just don't think that belongs in baseball. A cup? You win cups in soccer. I don't think that's a baseball thing. But yeah, Mariners lose last night just flat. Actually, yeah, we have some highlights from the Mariners offense yesterday. Here they are. Nothing. Silence. Even the crickets were scratching their heads. Zero runs. Oh, but better than it looked, because they did have nine hits, and they made a run in the eighth and ninth inning to try to get back into that game. 2-0 the final. Mitch Garver, eighth inning. We've got it was ninth inning. Two runners on, one out, and he goes up there, and he looked like me in Little League. One strike, two strike, three strike. You're out at the old ball game. Three pitch at bat. Thanks for showing up. Mitch, because Cal Raleigh, our star-studded catcher, is on the 10-day IL with an oblique sprain. So we all have to suffer through 10 days at least of Mitch Garver playing baseball for the Mariners. But it's okay. It's all right. Just one game. The Padres are really good. One of the best teams in baseball. So it'd be high expectations to see if we were going to sweep that series. But end up dropping the game last night. They're back at it today. Late start, 7:15. They're going to get things going from T-Mobile Park. You can listen to that game and every game on our sister station, KOZI AM 1230. The Hall of Famer Rick Riz has the call. And speaking of those Mariners, we want you, Uncle Sam style, we want you to go to a Mariner game of your choosing plus three of your friends and, as a sweetener, $500 cash in your pocket for anything you might need over on the way, whether that's covering gas for the drive over, hotel, lodging, food and drink at the game. We got you covered. How you enter to win, and this is just so topical because we're going to crack those phone lines open at 8:45, and between the hours of 8:45 and 10:15, Monday through Saturday, just give us a call at 509-682-4033. We've got our master data sheet right here. We'll take your first name, last name, and a good phone number, and you'll be entered to win four tickets to sit in the commissioner's seats at T-Mobile Park, again, for a game of your choosing. We'll draw those winners on June 1st. How about that? That is a great deal. It's 8:14 now on KOZI, your home for feel-good favorites. You got Lady Gaga and Bradley Cooper.

0: 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And Community Radio, KOZI. 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
1: Climate change is contributing to increased fire activity. We've seen this fire statistic over the past few years. As temperatures increase, the moisture levels drop, creating conditions for the spread of wildfires at a larger and more intense level. Preparedness is our best defense. Fire is unforgiving and can be devastating to a community. We must be diligent in prevention, preparation, and management. Become a steward of fire safety in your neighborhood. In defense of tomorrow, we need to act today. Keep listening for tips in the coming weeks.
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10: It is KOZI, 48 degrees, partly cloudy skies in downtown Chelan. Hey, it's time for our community calendar. And today it is brought to you by Edward Jones, because the most important goals are yours. And that's why Lonnie will take the time to understand your needs so she can recommend personalized strategies with your goals in mind. What do we got making our way through the month of May? Yes. Hey, there's new hours for the Chelan Pop-Up Library. Don't mind all the scaffolding as they're renovating. But they got new expanded hours. Monday, it's 10 to 1 and 2 to 6. Tuesday, you got 11 to 1, 2 to 5. Wednesday, 11 to 1, 2 to 5 as well. Vivian's over there. She's working. Oh, she is working hard. She needs her lunch break. We understand that. Thursday, 10 to 1 and 2 to 5. Friday, 10 to 1 and 2 to 4. 30 are the hours. Saturday and Sunday, it is closed. Let's give Vivian a weekend off. I think that's only fair. That's the Chelan Pop-Up Library. Go in there. Get your books. Work the computers if you need to, as they are continuing their renovations. We are celebrating recovery in the Valley, because you can join the Lake Chelan Community Center every single Thursday to talk about recovery or addiction. Anything from abandonment, abuse, alcohol, anger, anxiety, codependency. They'd love to have you there. Like I said, every Thursday, 5:30, there's a dinner and a fellowship. 6 o'clock, there's a large group. 7 o'clock, they break into smaller groups, both men and women separated there. And childcare is available. So again, that is every Thursday at the Lake Chelan Community Center, 103 Big Horn Way in Chelan. Hard to miss it. Happening today. Yes, I love when the community calendar events are happening today. It's so exciting. It's so real. The free shredding event. Yeah, you have that paper and you need to shred a bunch of documents hiding from the IRS. We understand. Head over to Chelan Fire and Rescue today from 10 a.m. to 1. And remember, all the proceeds go to Chelan Volunteer Fire. But like we always say when it comes to these free shredding events, that truck is there. But once it fills up, that's it. That's all. It's leaving. So you got to get there early, 10 a.m. Camp out if need be. It's 8:22 now, so you got a little bit of time. But yeah, 10 to 1 is the time frame. But again, once that truck fills up, it is leaving. And that again is at Chelan Fire and Rescue. Chelan Valley Indivisible will be presenting the film The Third Harmony at the Ruby U. This is Thursday, May 21st from 7 to 8:30. The film weaves together a tapestry of voices and experiences on the transformative power of nonviolence. That's a good little tease. Again, that is Thursday from at 7 o'clock, The Third Harmony at Ruby U. Also happening next weekend is the 2026 Wapato Point Resort Spring Pickleball Open. 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Another thing happening today is the Big Fix 5.0, the free spay and neuter clinic for your four-legged friends. Today is the last day, so make sure to head on up there if you haven't taken advantage of this free clinic at the Okanagan County Fairgrounds. No appointments. 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And we're almost, it's almost curtains because they opened up at 5 a.m. and a maximum of 15 animals per vehicle. 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That's a look at our community calendar. Big thanks to Lonnie at Edward Jones. 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At Edward Jones, they're making sense of marketing. We got Michael Jackson now on Cozy.

That was a fun on a Saturday morning, 8:31. It's Community Radio, KOZI, 49 degrees, working our way to a midday high of 61. Oh, yeah, we're going to talk a little. We got, of course, coming up in 15 minutes, it's Second Cup. And I want to remind you, and this probably won't be the last time you hear from me today regarding this topic, but we are giving away not just Mariner tickets, but also season passes to Slidewater. So all year long, you're getting in absolutely free. Plus, we're giving away four of them. So you and the family, or you and some friends, getting into Slidewater is valued at $400, absolutely free, courtesy of KOZI Radio. How we're doing this multimodal, love for you to just shoot us a direct message, and so many people have. Love to see that. On Instagram, find us at KOZI Radio. You should see a post there. It's a post of someone floating in the lazy river. We got information there as well, but just shoot us a direct message on Instagram. Give us first name, last name, phone number. You'll be entered to win. I think we're going to do the drawing next week, maybe next Friday, next Thursday, and we will be giving you those tickets. You're getting in absolutely free. It's summer fun all year long, courtesy of KOZI Radio and our friends over at Slidewater. So you got Taylor Swift on Cozy.

0: Tay-Tay. K-O-Z-I, coming up moments away. You got Don Lloyd, our storyteller, joining us as he does every Saturday with a little slice of history from the Lake Chelan Valley. That's next.
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2: Good morning. This is Don Lloyd, your storyteller at the Lake Chelan Historical Society. Today's story is about a Yakima City cowboy back in 1872. He's telling this story. He said, having finished marking and branding the calves on the range, came into Yakima City to disband and celebrate the season's work at the Sagebrush Saloon, which was the first in the county. About 10 o'clock at night, when things were coming along fairly swift, there came a sound like someone hitting the side of the house with a flat board. Then the building began to shake. The boys ran to the outside to see who was trying to turn the house over. When we reached the outside, we saw the flagpole at Shano's store waving to and fro. People were running out of their homes in their nightclothes. The dogs set up a howl while the chickens crowed. A friend of mine who preferred to visit his best girl than to celebrate with the bunch, when the quake struck the house, we thought it was the gang trying to upset the small building. Out he came with a gun in hand and full of fight. I was the first one he met, and he wanted to know if I was mixed up in trying to turn the house over. He wanted to know if I was mixed up in trying to turn the house over that he was temporarily occupying. If so, friendship would cease and war would begin. We informed him that he was on the wrong trail, as he was not so much important that we cared where he went or what he did. But this was a bigger circus than cowboys could start and was run by a higher authority. It was an earthquake. When the fact dawned on him, his eyes bulged out, resembling two drops of indigo in a pan of buttermilk. Turning, he ran for the house he had just come out of, saying, "I must save Hattie." A woman in her nightdress, barefooted and bareheaded, passed me on the run, yelling, "Where is John?" John, her husband, was in a poker game in the saloon. Near Shano's store stood an old Indian with his blanket wrapped around him, silently gazing at the stars, apparently unmindful of the things happening around him. When I asked him if anything like this had ever happened before, he turned his eyes on me, saying, "This land before the coming of the whites was the only inhabited by Indians who worshipped the Great Spirit in ceremony and song, and who obeyed the teachings of our forefathers, and were happy until the paleface came among us with their forked tongue, religion, and firewater. Since that time, this country has been going to the bad. Look at these white men and women running out of their homes screaming. They have been wicked and are afraid to die. Indians are always ready when the Great Spirit calls. The paleface are a strange people. This is a warning they had better heed." And this is Don Lloyd, your storyteller.
3: 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Some real dense topics there from Don Lloyd. And a nice fire in his voice as he told that story. 8:40 now on Community Radio, KOZI. You know what that means. Second cup right around the corner. Mm-hmm. Can't wait to crack those phone lines wide open. You got a yard sale, anything. 509-682-4033 coming up after Britney Spears.

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You know what that music means. It's time for Second Cup. Oh, yeah. 9 o'clock. Going to join chat with Karen Wade from Fielding Hills Winery at 9:30. It's Blueberry Carrie from Blueberry Hills Farm and Restaurant, 9:45. Julian Shaver, the head winemaker over there at Hard Road to Hoe. 10 o'clock, April Markham from Shades by Markham. We'll do your Sweet Smart Saturday trivia, and I will pose you that Cozy Vibe Sellers question of the day. Do you eat the salt at the bottom of the pretzel bag?

0: But of course, the headliner, the main event, is you. That's right, you. You give us a call at 509-682-4033, and if you got anything you want to buy, sell, or trade, just want to rant or rave, you give us a call. We'd be happy to have you on the air. Yeah, it's going to be a great show. I'm looking forward to it. And yeah, do you eat the salt at the bottom of the pretzel bag? I would say no, right? I mean, it's just salt. Do you eat salt normally? No. Although, my mother did make a good point, is that it's, you can sort of choose your own adventure. It's almost like Fun Dip at the end. Once you finish all the pretzels, and then you can sort of wet your index finger a little bit and then dip into the bottom and then enjoy just a little touch of salt. So that's a good point. I didn't think about it like that. 8:46 now, and let's go to those phone lines, starting our show off with line number one. How you doing this morning? Welcome to Second Cup.
1: Good morning, Ryan. Jim Olson here.
0: Hey, Jim.
1: Your favorite boat race announcer.
0: Mm-hmm.
1: How are you?
0: Good. I'm, you know, well, I'd be better if we would have had the boat races a couple weekends ago, but.
1: We all would have. I was going to ask, did you guys get all the wood cleaned up yet?
0: You know, there were a couple groups that went out there. Oh. It's just, you know, it was a little bit too much
1: it's
0: of a
1: massive.
0: Hill to climb. Yeah. Yeah.
1: It's massive. I know we had some naysayers about canceling, and once a few people had gone over, they had reservations, so they went anyway, enjoyed the weekend, and
0: it was really good.
1: Crickets after that. Nobody had anything bad to say.
0: yeah well, that's
1: so
0: good. People
1: that's
0: still
1: great.
0: Got to enjoy Chelan, but yeah, that wood thing, there just isn't a technology in play. My stupid brain was like, well, there's got to be some way, go out there with a large net. But as I drive up that Manson uh-huh. highway, it's just everywhere, and a lot of it isn't. It's like almost just shrapnel, just sort of clippings, and that stuff's hard to fish out of the lake. So safety's first, and we understand the cancellation this year, but we are bummed.
1: No, we'd have loved to have been there, because that's a great way to start the year. You know, it's normally good weather and get treated well, so it's always, for me, it's always fun to come over there and, you know, normally very successful. But, hey, we'll try again next year and see what happens. And you know, we've got a whole season ahead of us now. Next weekend, they've got an event down in Newburgh, which is the outboards. And then the following weekend down at Kennewick, the unlimited test for preseason. And then another event up in Everett on the 6th. And then we, as a vintage group, head with our vintage inboard hydros, head to Eniat, where you will probably get your opportunity to go for a ride in a cracker box, and I've gotten an okay for it. And so that's not a problem. No, my son is the one of two race directors. He's the guy that takes over Friday morning and puts the course out and then runs everything there once they're at the site. And he and his partner in this, Mike Curry, are all on board. And so we've got some things to do. You know, you're going to have a physical when you get there, and we'll work that out and those kinds of things. But I'm just looking for boats right now. I'm looking for cracker box, runabout, which we need, because that's a two passenger. So you're not stabbing and steering with your foot and your hands, but, you're hanging on for dear life and hopefully not screaming. Well, we'll find out afterwards. We'll do an interview, which should be fun.
0: Yeah.
1: But, no, I'm looking forward to that. And,
0: when is that? So that's the Eniat race.
1: Eniat is the 13th and 14th.
0: Okay. 13th and 14th of June?
1: Yep.
0: Okay.
1: Yep.
0: Oh, boy. Counting down the days. I got to get my will and

0: final testimony in order.
1: No, we're not going to have that issue.
0: Could we at least rename it?
1: We have to remember, Rye, we're not racing. When it's vintage, we're doing exhibition. It looks like we're going fast, but we're not going that fast.
0: And what is, would you define that for me? What is that fast?
1: Okay. Let's say you've got a boat that ran 5 mile heat, which is 3 laps on a 1 2/3 course.
0: Okay.
1: They ran 85 mile an hour average for 3 laps in the day. Okay. Well, today you're not going to probably run more than about 65, no more than 75. So, it's not that fast.
0: Okay.
1: You know, we've got boats that can go 170 miles an hour, but they're not going to get probably over 115, 120 maybe. So we've got a safety margin there, and we watch it all the time, and there's always eyes keeping an eye on people. If somebody does something dumb, you know, we go talk with them, and if it doesn't work to get their attention that way, then we give them a card and we put them on the beach.
0: Uh-huh.
1: And that's an expensive lesson.
0: We
1: don't have a lot of trouble that way. So, no, and it's relatively safe. There's always
0: relatively
1: a chance that something can happen. But, you know,
0: there's a chance something can happen when you're driving on the freeway. Yeah, I'm okay with
1: the
0: risk.
1: Especially like over there coming up, 97A on the west side of the river. Hey, rocks fall off those cliffs.
0: Ugh, I know.
1: You know, they do.
0: That's just never a fun thought to plant in your mind while you're doing that drive.
1: Yeah, well, it's something to keep your eyes open for.
0: If you notice things,
1: think about it. You might want to turn around at times, but I think you'll have a ball and really want to have the folks come out. It's a great event. It's a community event. We've got Saturday. We have the Wenatchee Youth Circus is there, mm-hmm. and then on Sunday there's a car show. We're probably going to bring in some radio control hydroplanes to run up where we announce from, which is where the grass park is. On Saturday, maybe Sunday. But there's something for the whole family. It's free, as we always talk about.
0: Yeah.
1: And, we'd love to have you come out. I think if you get a chance, and that's something we'll talk about off air, is just the timing on all of that, but I think you'd have a ball. And you got something to talk about on the radio.
0: Always need something like that. You know it.
1: Well, yeah, it doesn't hurt.
0: No. So I appreciate you running this up the flagpole for me, and I'm glad that we got it cleared. I am sort of curious on what this physical exam is going to look like. But when you say 65 to 70 miles an hour, I would imagine I'm like a foot, maybe 12 inches off the water. Like I'm right on the water. That makes 65 feel like 6,500 miles an hour.
1: It does. It does.
0: Yeah.
1: And in a cracker box, you sit right at the transom of the boat. Your back is against the transom of the boat. Engine is in front of you.
0: Oh.
1: And you're not a foot off the water. You're probably more like 6 to 8 inches off the water.
0: And, oh my God.
1: And I gotta be honest, if you're a bit of a thrill seeker, it's a lot of fun. It's very enjoyable.
0: Okay.
1: If you're a little more timid, it'll scare the tweedle out of you.
0: I'll do anything. I'll do anything once.
1: I figured that.
0: Yeah. I definitely won't back out. I mean, I might yell and scream, and you might pull me out of that, but you might not want to put me on air. I might be screaming at you guys,
1: especially
0: if you've undersold it, and I get in there, and it's just a ride of my life. Have you ever twisted Jeff's arm into doing this?
1: No, not yet. But, you know, that's definitely a thought, and it would be fun. There's nothing better than getting folks from radio to do this. It's like you know when you lived over here, you saw the Blue Angels and you saw a lot of TV and radio folks go up, and those that lost their lunch. And
0: my dad did it. My dad did it and threw up, blacked out and threw up. Nice combo. Jimi Hendrix.
1: I remember listening to that a couple of times.
0: Yeah,
1: it's a hoot.
0: Uh-huh.
1: But it's the same kind of thing. It's not the G forces, anything like that. Especially in a cracker box, you're not.
0: I might have found a way to backdoor my way out of this. Is it a problem? I'm 6'4". Is that a problem?
1: No.
0: Am I too tall?
1: No.
0: Dang it.
1: Nope.
0: Okay.
1: No, my son is my oldest son, who's the race director there, is 6'3". We have there's a boat that I restored a few years ago for myself and a partner who lives over in Moxie. And do you remember the name Tom Burleson played for the Sonics?
0: No. What years?
1: Oh, it's back quite some time. It was probably within the last 5 years of the franchise.
0: But this guy was probably 7 feet tall, and he fit in one of them, is what you're telling me?
1: He was 7'2 or 7'3. Oh. He owned and drove the boat that we have restored and are running now.
0: Okay.
1: And you want to talk about looking like a gorilla, you know, with his knees up around his chin.
0: Yeah.
1: But, you know, no, it's very workable. You won't have a problem with that. We'll make sure that we find a suitable boat. You know, there's some of these folks race all the time with the cracker boxes, and they tend to go a little bit faster. And I'm not going to do that to you. Want to put you in something
0: Give me the grandpa driver who's past his prime just going to sort of just baby the thing around.
1: No, because you don't want to go out with me. guarantee that. Because I probably would scare you and probably scare myself as well. But
0: if the driver of the boat looks scared, oh my God, I'm jumping out of the thing. I'll take my chances.
1: There's a few of them that look scary, but I don't think scared.
0: Oh, good, good.
1: So, no, it should be a lot of
0: all right.
1: fun.
0: What were the dates one more time?
1: I'm looking forward
0: for
1: to
0: the
1: it.
0: For the ENIAT weekend. What was it?
1: That
0: June
1: is the 13th and 14th.
0: Okay.
1: It's free to get in. There is a small charge to get into the pit area, and I don't know what that is right now. There's some discussion about it. They were trying to do it free. The club that puts this on is saying we got to charge a little bit, so we're going to try and keep it maybe $5 a head and $10 for family
0: nice.
1: To walk in and get reasonably close to the boats. But you can sit on the beach and watch all weekend for free.
0: Okay,
1: and
0: awesome.
1: We'd love to have you out there.
0: Yeah, so, nice little just small nominal charge to get in there and see up close. Awesome, Jim.
1: Yeah, and if we can, we'll open the pits, and then people can actually sit in the boats, and that is a treat.
0: Mm-hmm.
1: So,
0: okay,
1: and you'll get that treat. So.
0: Gosh, my palms are sweating thinking about this. Now that I know that the wheels are in motion here, and that I'm actually someday soon, I'm going to be face to face with the big giant machine. Okay. Anyway.
1: It's not that big, it's not that scary, and it's lots of fun.
0: All right.
1: It really is.
0: That's,
1: I got to tell you.
0: There you go. That's a great tease.
1: All right.
0: All right, Jim, real
1: Ryan,
0: quick before you go.
1: Okay.
0: Your Cozy Vibe Sellers question of the day. Sort of a goofy one today. Do you eat the salt out of the bottom of the pretzel bag?
1: No.
0: No.
1: That's probably... And if you've ever done what you were talking about with your index finger,
0: yeah.
1: and you get much on there, and we've all tried it, I'm sure.
0: Yeah.
1: Boy, what a get you real quick.
0: Yeah, you got to hit the water after that. What am I doing?
1: Oh, yeah.
0: Yeah.
1: That or the milk.
0: Yeah.
1: So.
0: All right. Thanks,
1: exactly.
0: Jim. We'll be
1: All
0: in
1: right,
0: touch.
1: We'll talk to you soon.
0: We will be in touch. Alrighty. Take care.
1: Okay. Bye-bye.
0: All right. Hey, it's Second Cup on your Saturday morning, 8:58. Just a few moments from now, we'll chat with Karen Wade from Fielding Hills. Let's go back to those phone lines. Line number two. Welcome to Second Cup.
2: Hey, good morning. Norm Manley out in the beautiful town of Manson.
0: Norm Manley, as Jeff calls you, the manliest man in Manson. I like that nickname. What's up,
2: hey,
0: Norm?
2: You know, you've heard that term, a huge grud sale. Well, that ain't a big enough term for what's going down at the Manson Range this morning.
0: Yes.
2: There's about 14 different spots set up out here with people from the community. And there is all kinds of things. There's guitars, there's refrigerators, there's bikes, clothes, games, you know, you name it, it's here. And this is the third annual Manson Grange sale. And, really, you know, for myself, I'm down there with the youth fairs kids. We have a table set up to raise money for our program. Most of it, though, is just local folks trying to raise money for themselves, so... There's a lot down here.
0: Awesome. Big market. I got tipped off about this. About three or four is when is the timeline on it? Three or four might wrap up, but it's up there right at the Grange today.
2: It's opening right now. and it goes to 3 o'clock.
0: Okay, 3 o'clock. All right. Wonderful. At the Manson Grange. And this is a bunch of people. It's like a garage sale, but you're not in your garage. You're at the Grange. And everybody comes with various items.
2: There's tables inside and outside. Okay. When I say tables, we have one table, but we have about five tables for our one spot. So it's just loaded with stuff.
0: Sweet. Terrific. Manson Grange today, starting right now, literally 9 o'clock, running till 3. Big blowout garage sale. Awesome. Thank you, Norm. Your Cozy Vibe Sellers question of the day. Do you eat the salt from the bottom of the salt bag? Or, sorry, pretzel bag?
2: No, I don't. Salt bag. I don't. I even have a hard time getting the salt off the rim of a margarita.
0: Yeah. That's like a different salt, though. That pretzel salt's like real big and rounded. Yeah, the margarita salt's rough. Yeah.
2: I don't think my doctor wants me doing that.
0: I know. That can't be good for you. Cholesterol or something?
2: So.
0: Sodium intake? All right. Thank you, Norm. I appreciate the tip. Big garage sale there at the Grange today.
2: Okay. Thank you.
0: Thank you. Jumping now over to line number 3. I appreciate your patience. Welcome to Second Cup.
3: Hi. I just wanted to call in and say why I think I should win the Mariners tickets.
0: Oh, let's hear it. Hold on. Let me get your first name and your last name.
3: It's Bree and Field.
0: Okay. And a good phone number for you.
3: 509-885-4467.
0: 4467. And why are you deserving?
3: Well, because the draw for the Mariners tickets is on my birthday. So that would be a fantastic birthday present.
0: Yes.
3: And I have 3 kids, and they've never been to a Mariners game, and so it would be a lot of fun to take them and let them enjoy that.
0: Awesome. That's what it's all about, taking the kids to the ballpark. And it's in the stars. It is written in the stars. June 1st is your birthday. And
3: yep.
0: hopefully you get lucky. All right, Bree. I appreciate it. Do you eat the salt at the bottom of the salt bag, Bree?
3: No, I don't.
0: Do the kiddos? Do they like it? Really just candy
3: sometimes.
0: These days?
3: No, yeah, it depends.
0: All right. I appreciate you calling in. You have officially been entered to win, plus $500 cash. That always helps. All right. Thank you so much. Have a great Saturday.
3: You too.
0: All right. Bye-bye. Jumping now over to line number 4. Line number 4, how you doing this morning? Welcome to Second Cup.
4: Good morning. I think I called last week and told a story about a dock.
0: Yeah.
4: A floating dock.
0: Yes.
4: Well, I found the guy I thought owned it. He denied being the owner.
0: No.
4: He said that he found his. And now I have this one. It's about 5 by 8 feet by 12 inches high. It's pretty sturdy.
0: Uh-huh.
4: I've been told they sell for near $1,000 if they're brand new.
0: Yeah.
4: This one does not have a ladder, and I would like to get rid of it. Any offer will be considered.
0: Mm-hmm.
4: If it's not gone in a week, I'm going to punch a hole in it and send it out to sea. So it might float up on your dock. So consider that.
0: So for those of us who don't remember, this floated in during the floods over the winter, and it just sort of nestled right off your property there. But since the lake level went down, it was just kind of sitting there like a heap of trash. And you've been trying to return it to the owner. You initially got in contact with him, but now he's double crossed you and says it's not his. And you just want this thing off your property, but it's too big to sort of, you know, just kind of move around easily. All right. Are we going to reveal the name? I remember that was your ultimatum you gave.
4: Reveal the name of the guy?
0: You don't have to. It's okay.
4: No, I won't. But he had a good reason why.
0: Okay.
4: He said he thought it was his. But what happened was after that big storm, the wind and the increase in water volume floated his away, dragging the anchor into a little deeper water. And so the float was submerged. Well, when the lake went back down, it was revealed. It came back up.
0: Mm.
4: And so he was able to salvage it. So
0: okay.
4: I don't know who owned this one, but I've had it for a year. It's kind of,
0: and you are
4: losers,
0: done.
4: Weepers, finders, keepers.
0: Yeah.
4: But yeah, yeah, I'd like to get rid of it. And it's worth, I don't know what it's worth. It's maybe it's worth $200, maybe it's worth $500, maybe it's worth $50. But one way or another, I would like to sell it or give it to the proper owner, or it's going to go to sea.
0: Mm-hmm. It's going to make its maiden voyage. Okay, what's some contact information just so people know who to reach out to?
4: 509-630-9788. And I'm on the South Shore near the Cove.
0: South Shore
4: and
0: near
4: I'd be
0: the
4: glad
0: Cove.
4: To help, yeah, I'd be glad to help them launch this thing.
0: Okay. Well, you're quite the patient guy. I was talking about when we hung up last week, I was talking with Julian Shaver. He said, he would have cut bait a long time ago. But good for you trying to find the original owner, as difficult as that's proving to be. But we're on a 1 week countdown to where it's like, you know what? I've just had this thing. It's been a headache for too long. We're going to sabotage it and send it out there.
4: Yeah, I think if I drill a hole in the side or the bottom and launch it, it'll make it out into deep water and never to be seen again.
0: Mm-hmm. I know. I'm going to have such a good chuckle to myself if I'm driving on the Manson Highway and I look and I see that out there. I know the complete origin story of that. What, it's like a floating dock kind of thing?
4: Yes, it's for swimming. It's a swim float.
0: Oh, okay. Yeah.
4: And it's very, very sturdy. You could put six adults on it, I think. You put it out in front of your place and you swim around and you climb up on this and soak up the sun. But I don't swim anymore.
0: Yeah.
4: The reason I don't swim is because fish pee in that water.
0: That's fine, though. That's part of the agreement, the terms of the agreement. You get in the water, you understand. There's, there's some excrement in there. All right.
4: I will call next Saturday and let you know what.
0: Please keep us updated with this float saga.
4: All right.
0: All right, take care. Have a great weekend.
4: Yep. The answer to your question is no.
0: No, you don't eat the salt out of the bottom of the pretzel bag?
4: No.
0: No?
4: No.
0: Do you like pretzels?
4: Do you?
0: I
4: love pretzels.
0: If I'm really hungry, yeah, but for the most part, no, it's like, it's pointless. It's like, wow, now my mouth, I have like a salt bomb in my mouth. And who wants that?
4: Yeah.
0: Yeah.
4: Yeah. So, all right, have a good
0: day. You too. Take care. All right, hey, it's Community Radio, KOZI 907, phone lines lighting up this morning. That's always a great thing. 509-682-4033. Let's attend to our first second cup guest of the day. Coming in over the global telephone line, it's Karen Wade from Fielding Hills, the gorgeous Fielding Hills. How you doing this morning, Karen?
5: Doing great. Wow, it's a busy, busy morning there at Cozy and Second Cup.
0: Yeah,
5: I had to call several times. I kept getting busy signals.
0: Yeah, you know how it is. Once the calendar flips over into spring and summer, people got stuff they want to sell and stuff they want to talk about. It's an exciting time. You don't happen to need
5: it.
0: You're not, I know you're on the South Shore, or Fielding Hills is for that matter. You wouldn't happen to need a floating swim deck, right?
5: I don't think so,
0: okay.
5: But I'll keep it in mind.
0: Okay.
5: That's a great story.
0: Okay.
5: Fun listening to him.
0: Yeah. All right, Karen, what are we chatting about today in regards to Fielding Hills?
5: Well, it's another beautiful day, beautiful week coming up here in the Lake Chelan Valley, and we're so happy to be part of this community and meet all the people we meet from all over the world and locally. So we're open 7 days a week now through the summer, 11 to 5, and we've got our classic label Rosé has been released, so it's a good Rosé day today.
0: Mm-hmm. It is Rosé season. Open daily now, as you say, 11 to 5. So we got the Rosé. What are some other good wines that that people, people go to this time of year? Of course, Rosé is popular, and it's got to just be a bunch of nice, cool whites as well, right?
5: Exactly. People ask us all the time what our favorite wine is or our go-to wine, and my husband, our founding winemaker, came up with the best answer to that. And we said, our wines are like our kids.
0: Can't choose.
5: Depends on the day, which one is your favorite. So we find often that that's the way our wines are. There's just, they're all special, and they're like our children. And we might decide to have a red wine today and a white wine tomorrow. And I guess the bottom line is that we think you'll find a wine that you love and
0: mm-hmm.
5: probably will love all of them.
0: Yeah. Are there any events you'd like to tell us about coming up?
5: Yeah, we, 2016, we've been there on the South Shore almost 12 years and been making wine for 27 years now. We, in 2016, started a second label. It's called the Concentric Wine Project. Because if you think about concentric circles, like when you throw a rock into the water and you see those circles emanate out from the rock.
6: Ripple.
5: The ripples that never cross each other. So the Concentric Project is at the heart of our winery, but we never do wines in this under this label that we might do in our classic label. So it leaves our winemaking team some room to experiment. So we release the wines somewhere around summer solstice every year with a big party. So June 20th, we up the hill from our main tasting room at the Old Nefarious property, which is now the Fielding Hills Clubhouse, we have Full Vinyl Jacket playing and a taco truck. We'll release the two wines under the Concentric Wine Project label this year, which is a Viognier, our very first Viognier ever, and a Malbec Rosé. So our classic label Rosé is a Cab Franc-based Rosé, but this is a Malbec Rosé. So that's a party. Tickets are online and available right now. So come and join us on the 20th in the evening. It should be beautiful there up on the hill, being able to look at the lake all evening and listen to great music and drink wine and have street tacos.
6: Yeah.
5: And then July and August, we have music on Saturday nights. We, about 4 years ago, started, we're sitting there on Saturday night in the summer going, this is so pretty here. We should be doing something in the evening. So starting first Saturday in July through the last Saturday in August, we have a full list of performers, a lot of favorites from the Valley, Darnell Scott, Doug Wilson, who just moved to the Northwest from Chicago. He was a jazz saxophonist that we first met when he was playing for the Jazz Festival here in the Valley. Melanie Peterson, who's got a huge following. She comes from Ellensburg. Jeff McLaren, who's a local guy, Elaine Eagle, Bo Warren, Bada Bings. So it'll be a full, fun summer. Come out on Saturday nights and just sit there and sip wine and have a charcuterie board and enjoy the music and the wine and the weather.
0: That's the who's who of Chelan artists right there. Well done. That's all throughout, you said July and August, we kick off the concert schedule?
5: Right. And every day, but every day is a good day there, a great day.
6: Mm-hmm.
5: We just have, we're getting more umbrellas. Last year, we've got 7 ginormous umbrellas, but there's never seems to be enough shade, so we're in the middle of getting a couple more umbrellas so everybody can be comfortable. And, the flowers are in bloom. Jamie, who does all of our grounds, has outdoes himself with the beautiful flowers and plantings that he does. And everybody knows Don Elsing, our tasting room manager, in the house, and he's taking care of people.
0: Yeah.
5: So it's a good place to be.
0: And the South Shore offers some of the best views that you can get in the valley right there. You're sort of elevated up on that hill off the road, off Lakeshore Drive, that is. And you can look to your right. You've got Chelan. You see sort of the whole coastline of Manson. It's gorgeous. It's a beautiful part of this valley. 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And originally, fun piece of trivia, started up in Wenatchee, right? Then you came north by in about the mid-2010s?
5: Well, 2014 we opened there. We started in a tractor shed in East Wenatchee. And so the first 13 years we were there and decided we needed to get bigger or get smaller because we had no paid staff. We were just making wine on our own. My husband, Mike, who's, again, the founding winemaker, was named Rising Star Winemaker of Washington State by Wine Spectator with his very first vintage. So we were back when there was, like, we were number 75 winery in the state, and now there's over 1,500. So 27 years ago, people found us. You know, we didn't have a website. We didn't have cell phones. People, we were in the orchard, and people, we'd find people wandering around in the orchard saying, I heard there was a winery here. So we decided to become legit, and we stepped on that piece of property and went, this is it. And so we've been very fortunate to find that piece of property and be located in Chelan, because we could have gone any place. If we're going to move out of a tractor shed, we could have gone into Wenatchee. We could have gone to Woodinville. We could have gone anywhere, Leavenworth. We picked Chelan because at the end of the day, when the wine tasting's over for the day, you've got a beautiful lake. So nothing wrong with that.
0: Yeah, absolutely. From the outhouse to the penthouse.
5: I often wonder when people go to places like Walla Walla, which I love Walla Walla, but at 6 o'clock, what do you do?
0: Yeah. What do you look at?
5: You can. Yeah. So what do? We can go out in a boat or sit on a beach or just enjoy the lake air.
0: Mm-hmm. Yeah, that's a good point. Walla Walla, right out there in the middle of nowhere. It is gorgeous, though. I do agree.
5: It is. It is. I have many friends there. Not to put them down, but, but I'd rather be at Lake Chelan.
0: I understand. Fielding Hills Winery, like I said, call them 509-888-9463. Okay, we got events coming up as far as music goes. Of course, taco trucks there as well at Fielding Hills. Any last things, any wines you want to touch on before we say goodbye?
5: The 2019 Cabernet Sauvignon just sold out yesterday. It makes us all really sad. It was one of our historical favorites. So don't wait to buy your wine because you never know when it's never going to be available again.
0: Yeah.
5: So we love to take reservations so we can prepare for your visit. We like to say reserve your moment at Fielding Hills.
0: Nice. Very good. All right, Karen, I got to run. I appreciate your time. Joining us on this Saturday morning. Got sort of a weird Cozy Vibe Sellers question of the day. You've had some time to think about it. Do you eat the salt out of the bottom of the pretzel bag?
5: I am not a big salt fan, so the answer would be a big no.
0: Big no. You probably stay away from pretzels altogether. What's a good wine what's a good wine that pairs with pretzels?
5: Any wine from Fielding Hills.
0: There you go. That's the right answer. Ka-ching. All right, thank you,
5: yeah,
0: Karen.
5: I would order my margaritas with no salt, so that would be a big no on the salt at the bottom of the bread.
0: Okay. You're going to live to 150.
5: I hope so.
0: All right, Karen. Thank you so much.
5: Oh, everybody have a great day. Thanks for your time.
0: Mm-hmm. Thank you so much. There's Karen Wade from Fielding Hills. It's Second Cup on a Saturday morning, 9:16 now. Let's go back to those phone lines, line number 2. Welcome to Second Cup.
6: Hello?
0: Hello? It is you?
6: I heard the man who talked about, I think, a raft that floated into his area.
0: Yes.
6: We also have acquired a raft. I think it might be smaller than the one he's describing. If anyone has lost a raft that's roughly maybe 8x8 or 6x6-ish,
0: okay.
6: They can call her. Phone number 509-670-0950 and describe it.
0: Okay. All right.
6: And hopefully it's theirs.
0: I guess this is a more common problem than I would have thought. People lose their stuff from the high winds and then it floats up on somebody else's dock.
6: Yeah.
0: All right. So we got a lost and found raft.
6: Yes. And this one's tied up, so it's secured where we are.
0: All right, and there's no propulsion on it, right? It's just a float,
6: no,
0: pretty much.
6: Yeah, just a float.
0: Okay, 509-670-0950 is the number.
6: Correct.
0: Okay, great. Appreciate that.
6: Thank you,
0: good
6: very
0: Samaritan,
6: much.
0: Right there.
6: Appreciate it.
0: Do you eat the salt out of the bottom of the pretzel bag? Do you eat the salt out of the bottom of the pretzel?
6: No.
0: Bag? No.
6: No.
0: Okay.
6: Never.
0: 68% of people do not as well. So you're in the majority there.
6: But I do like it on my margarita.
0: Yes. Yes. That nice powdered salt on a hot day. Ooh. I'm with you. That might be in order later today. Hey, take care. Have a great weekend.
6: Thank you very much. Appreciate it. Bye.
0: Yeah. Let's jump over to line number 5. Appreciate you calling in. Welcome to Second Cup of Coffee.
7: Good morning.
0: Good morning, All Business Brewster.
7: Today I had the dishwasher insert.
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7: 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Couple dryers, some empty propane bottles, 2 refrigerators, and there's about 24 air conditioners I got now, instead of 12. Dirt bike frame and wheels, there is no engine. That's today's list.
0: 24 air conditioners. How does one acquire 24 air conditioners, I wonder?
7: I'm here in Brewster, and you can reach me at 509-645-8756.
0: What was the last 4 digits again? I should have this memorized by now.
7: 8756.
0: 8756. Okay, we got a dishwasher insert. If I remember correctly, that's like brand new. Kitchen stove, 24 air conditioners, mysteriously, and a dirt bike that has no engine?
7: That's right.
0: Okay. That pretty much sums it up. Of course, it'll always be posted on our website. Always got a nice laundry list of things that you're selling in Brewster. 509-645-8756. It's All Business Brewster, becoming a cozy Saturday staple. Your question of the day, do you eat the salt out of the bottom of a pretzel bag?
7: Yes, I do.
0: Ah, there we go. We got one. Sweet. You enjoy the, that salt? That last little,
7: yeah, with my beer sometimes.
0: Oh yeah, that's a good little trick. Salt and beer actually blend together better than people would think. All right, cool. Finally, we got one. I appreciate your time. Have a great Saturday.
7: You too.
0: All right,
7: have a nice weekend.
0: Yeah, you too. 920 now, Community Radio, KOZI, loving all the calls. Get in on the fun at 509-682-4033. Coming up about 10 minutes from now, Blueberry Carey from Blueberry Hills will join us. That's after Whitney Houston and Maroon 5 on Cozy.

0: Yeah. Whitney Houston. It's K-O-Z-I. Second Cup rolls along on your Saturday morning. You can give us a call at 509-682-4033. And someone has. Let's go back to those phone lines. Busy day. Busy day on the lines. What's up, caller number one?
1: Yes, I have a Whirlpool trash compactor that I'd like to give away for free.
0: Nice. How charitable. Okay.
1: And it runs great.
0: You know, issues? You know, people get suspicious when they hear that free word.
1: No, I just, my wife bought a wine refrigerator to replace it, so I just want to get rid of it.
0: Okay. So we got a Whirlpool trash compactor. Great. How should people get in touch? Are you just going to put it out on the front step?
1: It's outside right now. 509-683-2529.
0: 2529. Located where?
1: I'm out in Sunnybank. It's on the South Shore.
0: Okay.
1: About 3 miles past Pat Mike's.
0: Oh, yeah, yeah. I know it well. All right. Terrific.
1: Oh, good.
0: Absolutely free.
1: Thank you. Love the
0: free Second Cup items. Hey, real quick before you go, that Cozy Vibe Sellers question of the day. Do you eat salt out of the bottom of the pretzel bag?
1: Absolutely.
0: Nice. A resounding yes. Just can't get enough.
1: That's right.
0: Mm-hmm. And then followed up with about 2 gallons of water to quench the thirst.
1: Yeah, either that or a beer.
0: Yeah. Yep. I'm with you on that. All right. Appreciate your time. Have a great weekend.
1: Thank you. Same to you.
0: Yeah, yes. Hey, it's KOZI. As a reminder, I want to let you know we're giving away 4 passes to Slide Waters. Yes. You and 3 of your friends or family members are getting into Slide Waters absolutely free all season long. Not a day pass. Want to make that distinction. Not a day pass. All season long. They open up Memorial Day weekend. All you got to do to win, shoot us a DM. That stands for direct message on Instagram. Find us at KOZI Radio. Just shoot us a DM. It'll say first name, last name, good phone number, and we will get you in the pool to win. We'll be drawing those winners next week. It's KOZI, your home for feel-good favorites. Coming up, we got Blueberry Carrie from Blueberry Hills. Here's Maroon 5 on Cozy.

0: Memories bring back, memories bring back your... Adam Levine, scatting his way out the door. It's Maroon 5 on Community Radio, K-O-Z-I. Current temperature, we got 50 degrees. Partly cloudy skies, shaping up to be a nice day in downtown Chelan. All right, let's crack the door open for her. There she is. Carrie, you decide today. Theme song or no theme song?
1: A blip.
0: A blip. Okay. A blip. All right, hang tight.
1: It's the snort of it.
0: Just say when. It's like I'm giving you cracked pepper.
1: Okay. Okay. Okay, that's good.
0: Okay.
1: Okay.
0: Sorry about that. Good morning. There we go.
1: Good morning.
0: Good morning, Carrie. Oh, how's it out there in Manson? I'm assuming lovely.
1: Oh, it's a glorious day. Yeah. A balmy 75 degrees at Blueberry Hills. Mm. And, you know, we're not far off that. It's absolutely gorgeous out.
0: Yes. Yes. Is today the week? I've been thinking about this nonstop over the past. Do we get to hear about some new menu items, or is that still under, is that still under locks?
1: It's still under lock and key. As a matter of fact, I'm sitting here. I'm down at the greenhouse right now and I'm working on the menu.
0: Mm-hmm.
1: And, we've got people coming down. If they make an, arrangements with me, I can let them go out and pick.
0: Okay.
1: So, peonies, hysterical. I'm in hysterical flower mode right now. Peonies are coming on. I mean, I'm trying to figure out what the varieties are while they're still in the hard ball stage, which is incredibly hard because there's hundreds of different varieties and we've never paid that much attention because people in the past have just gone out. Well, I'm selling a bunch of them to some wholesalers. So they're like, well, we'd like to know exactly what we're buying, which is not ridiculous.
0: Mm-hmm.
1: And so I going up and I'm bringing one down. By the time I go back up into the field, so then I don't know which flower I have from. Anyway, it's happening.
0: Yeah.
1: It's all happening.
0: Well, you're playing with the big boys now. No more seat of the pants. Kick your feet up.
1: Right. I know. It's like they expect us to know what we're doing after 25 years, and I don't. I just don't yet.
0: You got another thing coming, but if that's what you expect.
1: Right. It's going to take another year for us, and we have to them all because it's not that we planted them in any, you know, they're all random. It's like, oh, there's one of those. Oh, there's another one over there. Oh, there's four of them there. So, mm-hmm. Yeah, it's a mess. But they're gorgeous, absolutely beautiful. But $3 a stem, come on out to Blueberry Hills. I will be taking some up probably for tomorrow morning, but I am working at the greenhouse right now, so if people want to come down. And if folks have picked in the past, it's just a little bit down below. It's where our processing facility is for our blueberries. So right down below the blueberry field, you'll see our big ranch building, and it's right across the street, and you'll see it's got a big fence around it because the deer are out there, and the squirrels have discovered my bulbs out there, so now I'm banging pots and pans around running through the field, and I'm acting like a complete lunatic. But
0: yeah, those neighbors are going to call the cops.
1: They already do.
0: You suspected
1: they
0: drug
1: do.
0: Use. How did Mother's Day go with the bouquets?
1: It went great.
0: Good.
1: I sold them as fast as I could possibly make them.
0: Very good.
1: Yeah, and we delivered some, and it was great. I didn't cry. No one cried. Everybody really loved them, and it was a good. It was a great success.
0: No tears. Good. No tears.
1: There were no tears. Tears of joy. There were tears of joy.
0: Good.
1: I'm sure. I think. I'm assuming.
0: Mm-hmm.
1: But yeah, things went really well. So yeah, you know, so pastry case is full. Luna's doing a good job. She's cranking out the cream pies and the banana pudding and the blueberry sour cream streusel muffins. We've got her making all kinds of different stuff. So I'm not up there right now looking at it. But I know that she baked a bunch of fresh fruit pies this morning.
0: Mm.
1: And they're doing such a good job up there. I am so proud of them, you know, because I've been spending a lot of time down here on the farm. So, yeah, they're doing a really good job. And the reviews that are coming in online have been fantastic. So, again, no one is crying. So,
0: yep.
1: No one is crying at Blueberry Hills Foods, coming out fast. It's beautiful. It is delicious. And what a beautiful place to spend a few hours. I mean, it's not that your food takes that long. It used to. However, We fixed that issue. So now food comes out fast. Now people just want to stay. And, you know, they relax on the deck and they're, or they'll stroll through the, the blueberries or, you know what, come on out and take a walk. I mean, it's just so beautiful out here. If you're going to abandon your vehicle, though, make sure to do it at the very end of the parking lot and maybe down in the fields with our overflow parking. But, you know, bring a bike and breathe some of this beautiful country air out here in Manson. We'll share. And it's free.
0: Yes, yes. And as a testament, well, for now, as a testament to your staff, that you can sort of go on these sort of side quests and pick up other whims and hobbies and be less attentive in the restaurant because you've got people that'll take care of it. And to your point, you talked about the great reviews and the fast service. How perfect is this? We find Mary just a day ago. So this is recent. 5 stars.
1: Okay.
0: No shocker. Amazing food. Here's the operative sentence. Very fast service. Lots to see and observe. The atmosphere is very, very nice for a long drive out to this restaurant, but definitely worth the drive. That sounds familiar. I would recommend to anyone if they're looking for very good food. And I couldn't have said it better myself. That's Mary on Google giving you 5 stars, which cracks your rating up to a 4.6. And you've got 1,900 reviews. Yeah.
1: Wow. Boy, we were locked at like a 3.7 forever. So we couldn't get past it. So that is such great news.
0: It's the cozy effect.
1: It is. It's the best advertising we do.
0: Good.
1: And the fact that we pay you.
0: Yeah. Yeah.
1: We just keep paying you.
0: Mm-hmm.
1: So yeah, that's good.
0: I didn't even know that.
1: You think we do this just for fun?
0: Yeah.
1: Well, we do because it is fun. You know what? It keeps us so connected to the community. It absolutely is, no joking aside, the very best advertising we do. And if you are a business in town, you should be doing it because people in the community are, you know, word of mouth is absolutely the best advertising. If people don't know what you're doing, they're not going to talk about it. You know how it is in a small town. And if they haven't heard something by noon, they'll just make it up.
0: Yeah.
1: So it's better that you get out there in front of it and tell people what you're doing.
0: I love it. Little cross promo. How are we looking?
1: Cross promo.
0: How are we looking on staff? Are we still looking to get a baker in there, some people to work the coffee stand?
1: Actually, I am looking for a couple U-Pick stand people, and that can be retired folks. It can be, you know, anybody.
0: Yeah.
1: And I mean, it would be such a great gig for somebody. You know what we are. Those shifts are from 7:30 until 2:30. So, I mean, you can actually have a life. You can see the lake and work at Blueberry Hills at the same time. Well, not at the same time, but, you know, during the same summer. So it's great.
0: Mm-hmm. Yeah.
1: It's great. So we need a couple dishwashers and, there was something else and I can't remember. But anyway, we'll put it on our Facebook page.
0: Okay.
1: But yeah, you know, come on out to Blueberry Hills, an incredible French dip. Irv brought me down one this morning for breakfast and it was phenomenal. I mean, the things that you get to eat when you have a restaurant at all these random hours.
0: Yeah, that's a sweet
1: gig. Incredible Reuben. The burger's ridiculous. We've got some surprises coming on the new menu. I will just tantalize you, but hopefully by next week, maybe the week after, we will, you know, be kicking the doors open on that new menu. But anyway, but yeah, old favorites and some new ones and all kinds of stuff, but definitely come on out. Peonies are redonkulous. Please come and get these peonies. So I am going to have some picked for folks. But right now I'm working down at the greenhouse, so it's right at the edge of the field. It's actually in the side of the house here. But if folks want to come down and pick, they're sure welcome to. So call the restaurant, find out if I'm down here, and we can kind of set up kind of a sort of an arrangement, an appointment. So we just have you come to the greenhouse here, and I can zip you into our POS system and get you paid for it so you don't have to go back up and deal with lines or anything like that. But it's a beautiful day to come on out and pick. It's not too warm. And they are just starting to come out. So when you pick them in the tighter ball stage, you get a lot of time on them. You get to spend a lot more time with the peonies before they fall apart.
0: Mm-hmm.
1: Yeah, because peonies tend to do that. But, yeah, just absolutely stunning. And, you know, what a great neighbor to have right next door to a peony field. You can smell it when you open the kitchen window. Just amazing. So, yeah come on out. We are open every day from 8 to 3. We serve both breakfast and lunch all day. Wildaboutberries.com if you want to take a look at what we've got going on online. Or find us on Facebook, and you can see all kinds of pictures and redonkulousness that we post on there. Or you can risk it all, folks. Throw the family in the cruiser and get on out to Blueberry Hills at 1315 Washington Street in Manson. And, yeah, you know what? We're not down sitting in a box. You are going to have a full body experience. It's the full frontal at Blueberry Hills.
0: you got a little extra pep in your step, a little fire in your voice this
1: morning.
0: I
1: had a French dip for breakfast.
0: There it is. That'll do it. Who needs coffee or a second cup?
1: And I had a dirty soda.
0: Oh.
1: Have you had a dirty soda?
0: No.
1: You have not lived. Okay, you got to come on out for one. So here's what it is. So they started kind of as a Red Bull and put some different coffee flavored syrups in it, and then some cream and stuff. But now they're doing like a 7-Up version with my favorite one is raspberry and pomegranate with the cream in it and with the 7-Up, and it's called the Blueberry Carry. And you'll know why when you stir it up. It's my favorite color, and it is absolutely fantastic. We're putting that one on the menu, but. Yeah, so we're doing dirty sodas. It's a much lighter version of, you know, an espresso coffee if you just don't want the caffeine. They're wonderful, and everybody should try one just for fun.
0: Okay.
1: And they're called dirty sodas. See, that's fun.
0: Yeah, that actually meant something different when I was in high school. Dirty soda meant Yeah, you would go to the – not that I ever did this. You'd go to the grocery store, you'd get Sprite. And then you put like a lot of cough syrup in it, and that was a dirty soda.
1: You were a troubled child, weren't you?
0: I never did it.
1: You were all kinds of trouble to your parents.
0: I never did it. It's just when you, every time you mentioned dirty soda, I was like, wow, is that legal? We got that cleared?
1: Right. Well, it's Manson. You know, anything kind of goes out
0: here. Anything goes. That's how I feel when I'm driving on those roads. I've lived in Manson since, September, and I still can't get around without a GPS. Those roads are just, it's insane.
1: Right. Well, everything leads to Blueberry Hills.
0: That's the truth.
1: You just keep going.
0: That stands the test of time, because I have been like, I don't need the address. What is it again? You just take a bunch of turns. You always end up at Blueberry Hills, 1315 Washington Street. Carrie Sorensen joins us. Carrie Sorensen Krause, I might add, joins us on this
1: Saturday morning.
0: Find them online. 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
1: peonies
0: and flower bouquets.
1: Yes.
0: Sweet.
1: Yes.
0: All right, Carrie. Your Cozy Vibe Sellers question of the day. I'm going to go out on a limb and the answer to this is yes from you. Do you eat the salt at the bottom of the pretzel bag?
1: You know, I don't. I'm not a huge pretzel fan. However, you give me a bag of cheese Doritos, I will strap thing on and finish every crumb in the bottom of that bag. And to make it even worse, I found on Amazon, you know the powdered cheese, the coveted powdered cheese from macaroni and cheese.
0: Mm-hmm.
1: You can buy that on Amazon and add it to your Doritos.
0: Oh, wow.
1: Oh, yeah. and to the white trash mac and cheese, the Kraft mac and cheese, you can put some more of it in there.
0: Yeah.
1: You're welcome.
0: They never
1: You're
0: give enough.
1: Welcome.
0: So the answer to our Cozy Vibe Seller question of the day, do you eat the salt at the bottom of the pretzel bag? Your answer is no, but you will just crack open that little powdered cheese and you'll just go to town on that dry.
1: I'll just mow on it. It's so good.
0: Sure, your breath smells amazing. All right, Carrie. Thank you so much. Have a wonderful weekend, and it's always such a treat.
1: It's been a slice.
0: Yeah. Yep. Wonderful.
1: All right. Have a great day. Thanks
0: Talk to
1: for
0: you,
1: the time.
0: Yeah, of course. 944 Community Radio, KOZI. Phone line's still open at 509-682-4033. A lot of good things coming down the pipeline today. Jim Olson contacted us, talked about those ENIAT races coming up June 13th and 14th, and he's going to put me in one of the boats. So, boy,

0: Line number one, I appreciate your patience. What's going on? Ooh, there you are.
1: Can you hear me?
0: Yes, I can. Now I can. My fault.
1: Okay. No problem. Last year I called and complained about the lights in the tunnel. And
0: okay.
1: I'm sure it wasn't my call that made the difference. Probably a lot of people called. But the lights in the tunnel got fixed.
0: I know. That was
1: they're great.
0: That was over the last fall, maybe, fall time, like September of last year they did it.
1: Well, yeah, but I was in Arizona.
0: Oh, okay. So what a surprise when you're driving back through.
1: Yeah, when I got back here, I said, wow.
0: Yep.
1: So now I have another suggestion for the DOT.
0: Let's hear it.
1: They put coming in the Chelan, they put a little concrete brick media in the middle of the road.
0: Mm-hmm. You missed out on that, my friend. That was a whole rigmarole.
1: Yeah, well, the thing of it is, when you're driving towards it, you really can't tell that it's a curb.
0: Yeah.
2: So, no, they need to
0: be getting input from the committee.
1: Yeah, I know. I can't talk on the phone without it. So what my suggestion is to put either yellow or orange stripes up and down it, so when you're approaching it, you can see what it is.
0: You're talking, just so we're on the same page,
1: right,
0: South Shore, right? That they did a whole bunch of construction on the South Shore, and they did add a median or a boulevard throughout the middle of the road. And you say there's a visibility issue?
1: Just before the bridge.
0: Just before the bridge. Are you sure?
1: Just before, Roxanne.
0: Just before you make
1: just
0: that left-hand
1: the first
0: turn.
1: Bridge.
0: Yeah. Yes. Yes. Now you can be honest with me. Have you hit it? Did you hit it? Is that why you're calling?
1: Yeah. Yeah. So you hit in the left-hand lane, and I'm saying, "Look, I'm in the wrong."
0: Oh my
1: gosh! Too
0: early. Whoa. Yeah.
1: So then it looks like it's flat, but no, there's a curb there.
0: Oh
1: they
0: boy!
1: Need to put some yellow and some kind of stripes to show you that it's a little bit of a curb area, because if you're just driving along, it looks flat.
0: Okay, so here's what we're going to do. We're the city government. We're going to, first of all, get a committee together to talk about this, and then we're going to commission a group of people who have spray paint, and then they're going to come out and survey it. And by the way, this will be like 2028 by the time we get around to this. And then maybe by like 2035, we'll be able to put some paint on that medium.
1: Well, I mean, look how long it took to get lights in the tunnel.
0: That was quick, though, right? Or was that a complaint for a while?
1: Well, that tunnel was dark for 5 years.
0: Yeah. Okay. I'm with it. Okay. Maybe you just do a little civil unrest. You just go out there late at night and just put some reflective spray on there.
1: Ah.
0: Take matters into your own hands.
1: Maybe I could do that before I could go to jail for disfiguring city property.
0: Yeah. Oh, well, I think I'm involved in this as well. I'm implicated because I gave you
1: the
0: idea.
1: Okay.
0: We're all going. We'll be booked together.
1: Okay.
0: I am with you, though. It's tight. It sneaks up on you, and it's like S-turns through that area. So it takes some hand-eye coordination, and I appreciate the suggestion. We'll see what we can do.
1: Okay.
0: All right.
1: Appreciate it.
0: Yeah, real
1: have
0: quick.
1: A good one.
0: Yeah, before you go, though, do you eat the salt at the bottom of the pretzel bag?
1: No, I hate salt.
0: Okay, there we go. You are in the majority on that one. 68% of people say no to the salt at the bottom of the pretzel bag.
1: Okay.
0: All right. Take care, my friend.
1: You as well.
0: Yeah, yeah, yeah. All right. It's Community Radio. It's KOZN. Here he comes in the door. All right, Julia Shaver.
3: Good morning.
0: Any thoughts on that?
3: On the curb, let's see. I actually don't think it needs to be marked with high visibility stuff.
0: No?
3: I think, I think if you're bumping into that, maybe get
0: That's
3: off Tinder.
0: Your own problem.
3: Start watching the road, you know, whatever you're doing on your phone. we can't mark every curb, you know. It's sometimes you just got to look out for them. It's funny. It reminds me, I actually worked – you know, I did a harvest like down in Australia when I was younger. Mm-hmm. I was, kind of a young aspiring winemaker, right?
0: Yeah.
3: And they had a lot of like work safety laws that were, kind of more intense, than they are here.
0: I would imagine. Yeah.

0: Yeah, and they had, you know, everyone had to wear high vis, right? So like bright yellow.
1: When they're out, when you're out pruning in the field?
0: Well, not, well, in the winery. So this was like in the cellar. Well, because they consider forklifts to be heavy machinery.
1: Okay.
0: And so then everyone who's in the winery now is like,
1: oh, that would suck.
0: Right. It was, well, it wasn't like, you know, you're just wearing, like, you just had to wear like high visibility yellow. It wasn't the end of the world, mm-hmm. but then they would also paint. Like, there would be pillars, you know, and it was like a big winery.
1: Yeah.
0: You know? They did like 1,500 tons, which is, you know, like a big,
1: sure.
0: Pretty big winery. And then the pillars, you know, in the building and corners and stuff, they all painted high-vis yellow because they didn't want people in the forklift to run into.
1: Mm-hmm.
0: But then the problem is people are wearing high-vis yellow. All these pillars and walls are painted high-vis yellow, and it becomes...
1: camouflage.
0: Like a camouflage, because everything is high vis yellow. And so it's like, okay, well, that thing is high visibility if it's all high visibility, because you're being overloaded with bright yellow.
1: Yeah, at what point, dude, if I wear gray, I'll stand out. Right?
0: Yeah, right? Exactly. Yes, exactly.
1: Too much safety. There literally is too much safety.
0: Right, and it was to the point where it was comic. It was almost unsafe, you mm-hmm. know, to a comedic level.
1: But
0: so
1: you're
0: anyway.
1: Saying you have no problems with that median there on the South Shore?
0: Well, they're not done with it yet. It's obviously, you know, I think, right, it's going to be a crosswalk. It's probably going to be better marked. I imagine they're going to erect some signs that say, hey, this is a crosswalk.
1: Yeah.
0: And hopefully you can see it, but I don't know. I mean, I think it's pretty obvious that there's a curb in the road.
1: Yeah.
0: Keep it between the lines and you'll be all right, I think.
1: Yeah.
0: I don't know.
1: This always comes about when change, there's always someone that just, you know, although I appreciate his civil engagement.
0: Yeah.
1: You know,
0: hey.
1: Cause he was on the front lines of the, put lights in the tunnel.
0: Yeah.
1: And he's got the strategy because, when I think about the lights in the tunnel, I think about, I was trying to get out of town and they had the freaking thing closed.
0: Right.
1: He didn't have to worry about that. He was in Arizona.
0: So well.
1: He comes in, makes his demands and leaves. He comes back and enjoys the fruits of his labor.
0: He knows how to do
1: it.
0: That's
1: right.
0: Amazing.
1: You got it right.
0: Yeah.
1: Okay. Julian Schaber. He is the head winemaker at Hard Road to Hoe, not wearing neon yellow up there.
0: No.
1: A little more tasteful. What is on the schedule today and the upcoming weeks?
0: Well, it is, you know, today we're doing barrel tasting, which is a really exciting kind of event we do. We usually do one in fall and one in spring,
1: mm-hmm.
0: Where we, you know, taste wine directly from the barrel. You know, we're a full-on winery out at Hard Road to Hoe. We do everything from viticulture to, you know, the fermentation wine maturing and then bottling right there on site on premises. So if you come to our tasting room, you know, you really get to see, kind of a live winery in action throughout the year, you know, whether it's like, you know, right now we're doing a lot of shoot thinning in the vineyard. And then we're doing this barrel tasting is a good opportunity to come inside actually the winery. I'll be in there. You can see kind of our production facility as well as taste some wine that was just produced in this last year, the 2025 mm-hmm. vintage. Pinot Noir, for those who don't know, is like a really light-bodied red wine. And it generally doesn't take as long to age. So even though this was only produced, you know, a handful of months ago, it's really starting to come around and come into its own kind of you know, it's almost ready for prime time.
1: It's almost
0: basically.
1: Mature. Yeah.
0: Yeah, exactly. And so, it's just a fun opportunity to taste wine before it's actually, you know, really polished and finished. And, you know, it's a really fun educational experience. You know, we'll talk about, you know, the different types of oak that we use in wine production, how, you know, not just the origin of the oak, you know, whether it's American oak, French oak, we've used Hungarian oak or even Russian oak in the past as well, but also how many times the oak's been used previously.
1: Mm-hmm.
0: So we do, you know, there's new oak, obviously, which are brand new barrels, which impart a lot of oaky flavor, a lot of tannin. They help keep the, like, you know, stabilize color. So it tends to be darker wines that come from those. Then we have once used barrels, which are, you know, barrels that we've had one wine through them. In the past, so they're not quite as intense. And then we also use what are called neutral oak barrels, which have had several wines through them. Most of the oak tannin, most of the flavor has been kind of already absorbed out of the wood. And so that's why we call them neutral, because they don't impart a lot of you know, new flavors on the wine. And so we use a blend of these kind of different oak varieties and then oak at different stages in its life to make a nice balanced and cohesive wine. And so it's a great opportunity to taste kind of these differences between them and then also talk about, you know, how we use those together to make a harmonious, lovely Pinot Noir.
1: So I have a question. So what would you be putting the same batch of wine? Apologies for the improper verbiage. The same batch of wine in all three different barrels, the lightly aged one, the brand new one, and the heavily aged one?
0: Yeah. Yeah, okay. Absolutely. Well, it's funny because so at Harbor to Hoe, we focus a lot on single vineyard, single variety wines, meaning that it's one grape from one small vineyard, you know, here in the Lake Chelan Valley is really what we're focused on. And the reason we like that is because giving that like extreme focus on just one grape in one small spot, really lets us display the kind of character, the nuance of the terroir, what makes the wine that's grown here, unique. But the downside to making wine in this way is you don't get to blend, really. I mean, blending is like a huge part of winemaking. It really helps you make a full wine. If you have one, you know, lot that's like really earthy and doesn't have a lot of fruit, you can blend it with another that's maybe lighter and fruitier to make a, you know, more coherent wine. But when we're making wine in this kind of single varietal,
1: you gotta knock it out of the park.
0: Well, you kind of do, but you also like kind of the winemaking strategy becomes about how do we make different components out of this single vineyard, single variety. And so the way that we do that is we actually, you know, use different oaks and then we use what's called press fractions. So when red wine is done fermenting, we will press the, you know, wine out of the skins and we fractionalize it. So there's free run, wine, which is what comes out of the wine just freely before we even press it, just the juice that runs out on its own. And then there's light press, which is like kind of the first like maybe 25% what's pressed out of the wine. And then there's hard press, which is like the last 75. So depending on whether it's free run, light press or hard press, we will select different barrels, new oak, once used or neutral or even different varieties. And the whole purpose of this is to get different components. So we have a variety. So in a 12 barrel lot, we are going to have free run juice in new oak, some free run juice in neutral. And we use these mechanisms so that we have, even though it's one variety, one grape, and coming from one single vineyard, we still have blending components so we can make, help us, you know, kind of fine tune the wine. So it's not just, you know, oh, well, it was kind of a cooler year, so the wine, you know, doesn't, you know, lot of, you know, it's really fruity and light and it has good aromatics, but not a lot of structure or whatever. We're trying to make sure we have kind of some tools to work with. So that's all part of the winemaking strategy, and really, the kind of problem solving that makes winemaking such an interesting and fun.
1: Yeah.
0: Kind of thing to do. So
1: I overuse this word when I talk to you, but that is fascinating.
0: Yeah.
1: So the free run juice, the one that doesn't require any amount of pressing, that needs to be put in the new oak for more.
0: Well,
1: flavor?
0: It can be. Well, so, right. So, okay. So free run juice, yes, that, you know, that tends to have, be like kind of where a lot of your aromatics are.
1: Mm-hmm.
0: And it depends on the grape too. But we usually want to not put all the free run in new oak, but put some in because that's going to be, you know, it tends to have really nice color and new oak tends to help stabilize that color because you can lose a little bit of color in the aging process. And especially something like Pinot Noir, which is very light already. Making sure we kind of get that color captured and locked in is a high priority.
1: Mm-hmm.
0: But then we also want to put it in neutral oak because neutral oak, tends to produce lighter, more aromatic wines. So you kind of want to protect the aromatics for some of it in the free run. And then you want to lock that color in for others. So we'll split it between free run. So it's not just like free run goes to the new oak and,
1: It's a little bit more nuanced than that, of course. I'm trying to simplify. And that's just impossible when it comes to
0: wine. Maybe I'm over-explaining. Maybe I should just go with, basically, right.
1: Sure, you got it.
0: You got it.
1: okay. You can learn all of this in greater detail if that's even possible, today at Hard Rodeo, because we're doing barrel tasting. What time is that? Is that all day?
0: Okay. We're open 12 to 6 today. And yeah, I'll be in there all day. So come in. Usually we'll probably start wrapping it up around 5.
1: Okay.
0: But yeah, it should be a really fun afternoon of, education and wine sipping. And, you know, we'll have the lawn games out for the kids so the adults can do a little wine tour, a little barrel tasting, and the kids can play cornhole or can jam or whatever they, find, interesting. So
1: yeah.
0: Yeah.
1: And have you been getting high on your own supply recently, drinking a lot of rosé, the shameless hussy?
0: Yes, absolutely. Well, I mean, geez, when it's kind of cooled off.
1: It is.
0: You know, when it was like 80 degrees the last week, I was like, yeah, definitely.
1: Crack that open, yeah.
0: Yeah, can't get enough. But, of course, we've got our, yeah, the Naughty Boy, kind of a famous, like our best-selling kind of white wine, which is just an amazing patio wine. And then, you know, the Shameless Hussy Rosé is definitely pouring to another summer classic. So yeah, I've had plenty of that, but now that it's cooled off, I'm like, yeah, maybe we will have a little
1: back
0: more
1: into
0: red.
1: The reds. Yeah.
0: Yeah. Yeah. You know, nothing too heavy. Mm-hmm. A nice little Pinot, is always nice. I had some friends. We did a kind of a Pinot Noir blind tasting last night. So that was really fun.
1: Yeah.
0: So definitely.
1: Wait, compared to like other wineries?
0: Yeah.
1: Is that what you mean?
0: Well, this is most, yeah.
1: Okay.
0: Right. So, you know, our Hard Row Pinot and then, you know, a couple, wines from the Willamette, a couple from, you know, down in California.
1: How'd Hard Row do?
0: Good.
1: Prevail?
0: Like, I just love our.
1: Can you tell Pinot. The difference?
0: Yeah. Yeah. It's actually, you know, I don't know.
1: Yeah.
0: It's, you just get used to your kind of own profile, especially when it's an estate grown wine where we've been making wine with this Pinot Noir for, you know, over a decade now. And, you really do notice, but you're always curious, like how you stand out, to these other, you know, probably more famous regions.
1: Yeah.
0: And, you know, I was pleasantly surprised at how well our Pinot Noir was standing against, you know, some of the best in the world.
1: Yeah.
0: And, even in a blind tasting. So, yeah, it's always fascinating. So, you know, always trying to learn a little something, from these other well-known regions and brands and, you know, bring that to our own winemaking.
1: Very fun.
0: Program. So
1: very
0: yeah.
1: fun. Of course, Hard Road to Ho, you know it, you love it. 300 Ivan Morris Road, right on top of the hill there in Manson. If the red flag is flying, and you got some nice winds today, it'll be breezing. They are open, and the tasting room
0: Absolutely.
1: Is open. 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Anything we missed today, Working Girl Special every Tuesday.
0: That's right.
1: Always include that, right?
0: Yep, every Tuesday we do cheese and crackers and a bottle of wine for $25. It's a great deal. Great little deal to split with a friend, or multiple friends.
1: Mm-hmm.
0: And that's only on Tuesdays, at Hard Road to Ho.
1: Yep. Barrel tasting today, like we said. And the weather's warmed up. The business has got to just be, you know, picking back up.
0: Oh, yeah.
1: As so many others do
0: Absolutely.
1: In the valley this time of year.
0: Yeah. No, and this is a packed weekend. I mean, geez, we were busy yesterday. Mm-hmm. And when there was the car show,
1: yes.
0: Poker Run in Manson. And so we were stopped there. And so that was really fun. And yeah, barrel tasting. We've got, yeah, so lots going on.
1: Lots going
0: yeah,
1: on. Were you, did you happen to go down to the parade last week?
0: I did. I missed it. I was at the winery.
1: Of course.
0: Of course. But,
1: it's insane.
0: Yeah.
1: I had no idea. I, you know, I'm thinking, okay, this will be fun. Little 10-15 minute parade.
0: Yeah.
1: I get down there. It's like a zoo. There's like thousands
0: of people.
1: Yeah.
0: I miss it actually. You know, it was like when I was a kid, like it was always such a big event
1: yeah.
0: and I was in band and stuff. And so we would do, you know,
1: oh,
0: we
1: were
0: march
1: a part
0: in the
1: of it.
0: Parade
1: yeah.
0: and, a lot of good memories at that Manson Apple Blossom. So I'm hoping one of these years I'll get back down there because I'm sure I'll bring up lots of, nostalgic,
1: yep.
0: memories. So
1: wonderful.
0: Absolutely.
1: All right, Julian. I got your Cozy Vibe Sellers question of the day. You are a culinary expert. It's not just wine, so I'm really enthused to get your opinion on this. Do you eat the salt at the bottom of the pretzel bag?
0: I don't.
1: No, and you give me sort of this yucky look.
0: Yeah, I don't know. Why would you do that?
1: Because you got that savory, you know, you got a savory tooth.
0: Yeah.
1: Mm-hmm.
0: I don't know. That seems like... It seems like you're just eating salt.
1: Well,
0: you
1: are. That's exactly what you're doing. With a little bit of pretzel dust on him.
0: Right.
1: Yeah.
0: But. Yeah. I mean, I guess, you know, you don't want to waste it, but I don't know. It seems like it would be, unpleasant to just have like a little.
1: Well, you can. It's, I'm not saying you do like tear the bag open and pour a bunch of salt. You can sort of, the technique is you wet your finger.
0: Oh.
1: You dip it in, and then you've got sort of like a Fun Dip sort of apparatus on your hands.
0: Gotcha.
1: And then you can sort of control the amount of salt. I don't know. Just a suggestion.
0: Okay. Yeah. I guess I was just thinking you would just pour it in your mouth all.
1: That's
0: at once,
1: a lot. That's
0: a lot.
1: That's a lot.
0: But I guess, yeah. I mean, maybe I'll try it next time.
1: Maybe.
0: I have a bag of pretzels.
1: And pretzel salt is a little bit more benign than just like actual table salt.
0: Gotcha.
1: That would not be engaging in that activity. all right, Julian. Always good to catch up. You'll be there today at Hart Rodeo. Stop in, enjoy a barrel tasting, as well as like a little tour. And, Julian will tell you all about wine. You'll be impressing your friends for years to come with how much you know. And by the way, that has worked. My Julian Shaver crash course on wine that I've been under
0: for the past
1: year. Yeah. Occasionally I throw out some big terms around my friends like, whoa.
0: Yeah.
1: Look at you.
0: Oh, excellent.
1: Yeah.
0: Oh, good.
1: And they don't know, so I could be wrong and. No one would know. You can't fact
0: check
1: me.
0: Well, that's the thing is I'm wrong most of the time and you don't know.
1: No.
0: And now it's a cascading effect of just
1: misinformation.
0: Incorrect, misused wine terminology.
1: Oh my God. You poisoned us.
0: Sorry.
1: All right. Good to see you, Julian.
0: Good to see
1: Always
0: you
1: a pleasure.
0: Absolutely.
1: Take care. It's KOZI, your Lake Chelan Community Radio Station, 10:06, 55 degrees, mostly cloudy, with some sun peeking through the clouds here in downtown Chelan. Let's go back to those phone lines, crack it wide open for line number one. How you doing this morning?
2: Hey, I'm doing good. You're having a fun show.
1: I'm glad you feel that way.
2: Yeah. Hey, I have a little bit of information about the cement thing out in the middle of the road.
1: Please, yes. Okay.
2: Because they discussed it at city council.
1: Oh, my God. Perfect.
2: Yeah, okay, first of all, that's a link transit project.
1: Oh, okay.
2: Secondly, they were going to have some landscaping in it,
1: mm-hmm.
2: you know, maybe to make it more visible. But since it's the city parks department that takes care of all the beautiful landscaping we have around, they didn't want to be in the middle of the road.
1: Sure. That makes sense.
2: You know, gardening. And so that got, you know, no, we're not, you know, so just fill it in. We're not going to do that work. And then, one of the city council people, he said he was just hopeful that snow removal would take care of the problem.
1: Uh huh.
2: With the snowplow, you know.
1: Yeah. Wait, meaning what?
2: Yeah.
1: Meaning what? Like they would just
2: picking
1: plow
2: it up.
1: Oh, okay. Just plowing the thing over. All right.
2: Plowing the thing over. Yeah. That's the way I got the message, you know, because that would kind of be kind of hard in the winter. You don't see it and you're coming with your snowplow.
1: Oh, yeah.
2: Trying to clear
1: the highway. Like upend the truck. That'd be terrible. So
2: yeah,
1: who do we talk to about putting some yellow spray paint on there? Link Transit?
2: Well, the city's pretty aware of it, but yeah, it is a Link Transit project. But you know, when you think about it, like if you're on the one side, you're on the lake side of the highway and you want to go across the highway there on that area to get to the link stop on the other side.
1: Mm-hmm.
2: I mean, are you going to really stand in the middle of the highway, like with cars going by? I mean, what's that thing supposed to be doing?
1: Yeah,
2: it is different. It is very different. And, but anyway, it was discussed and people were concerned about it, and you know, council people, you know, like, well, it's pretty easy to get a tire up on that, and
1: uh-huh.
2: So there you go.
1: I always, you know, when it comes to these city projects or Link Transit project, there's always way more nuance than anyone would expect. So I appreciate you providing some extra context there, and the city's aware of it, and they might do something to address it.
2: Yeah, well, the mayor's she's the chairman of the Link Board, so
1: oh. There we go.
2: Yeah.
1: Perfect.
2: There you go.
1: She knows someone.
2: Taken care of.
1: There we go. Perfect.
2: Yeah.
1: All right. Connection. Hey, thanks for your call. Your Cozy Vibes Solo's question of the day. Do you eat the salt at the bottom of the pretzel bag?
2: I do not, but, you know, like if you're having a barbecue, would it be good, like on a ribeye steak when you're barbecuing it, just sprinkle it on that?
1: Oh, you didn't take it as in, like, you just eat the straight up, just eat the salt out of the bag. You might use it in another culinary fashion.
2: Yeah, if you're at a barbecue.
1: Yeah.
2: Here's some salt.
1: Yeah. I've been eating pretzels all day. I got a lot of salt. I got a salt surplus. All right. That's a good answer. Thank you so much for the info and the call.
2: Yeah, great show.
1: Thank you. Appreciate it. Take care now. 1010 KOZI. It's your community radio station. We welcome in our final, you're sitting over there, final second cup guest of the day. It's April Markham from Shades by Markham. What's up?
3: It's going to be a great day. I'm actually going to work the home tour today with BNCW.
1: Oh, yeah, yeah, yeah. We're doing that. That's the wine and home tour event.
3: Correct. So it should be a good time today.
1: And you'll be the resident Shades expert.
3: I will be. I'll actually be sitting at one of the homes on the South Shore with ASDI Construction Company. It's a home that they built. And then I've sponsored Endless Orchard to come pour at my location today. So Sweet. You'll have a different either cider, beer, or wine at each location.
1: Mm-hmm. So what sort of information can you could you say about Shades or blinds? Like, what are some interesting facts?
3: There's a lot of different things. One topic would be is a lot of people don't know that you could do skylight shades, and you can do those inside or on the exterior of the house. It's just getting really creative about it.
1: Okay, and they don't hang and droop.
3: Nope, not at all, and they will work for many years to come.
1: All right, wow, some anti-gravity technology with skylight shades. That's a very nice touch there. Okay, Shades by Markham. We talked about you. Just a brief reminder for the folks, what the information is, the 411 on Shades by Markham.
3: So I do custom window treatments, blind shades, drapes, kind of whatever you're looking to do. I come out, do a free consultation. I bring samples with, biggest point on my consultations is I'm truly there just to educate the client so that they can make a good decision and try to get it within a budget that they feel comfortable with. But I always like to say the sky's the limit. There is no window we can't cover. It's mm-hmm. just trying to get creative about it. And it's really as custom as someone wants. We can do cookie cutter out of my manufacturer's books, or we can take it 10 steps past that.
1: Yeah. What are like the do's and don'ts? What are the big mistakes that someone can make when, or by possibly overlooking shades?
3: A lot of times, we like to advertise shades as, and it's something you don't ever really consider until you start talking about it, but motorization isn't just about the convenience factor of it. We're coming to find that a lot of people have home automation systems, and a lot of people are traveling again. And so shades can be set up on timers, so it looks like you're constantly home when you're out of town. So
1: sneaky.
3: Some hidden bonuses to them.
1: Okay. For those potential burglarers, they
3: yes.
1: see those shades moving, oh, yeah, we'll move on to the next one.
3: And another cool kind of fact is I did about 4 years ago a house out in Manson. This was a pretty custom job because we custom powder coated the hardware for it. So shades are up and they totally blend in with the home. You'd never even know that they're there. But as a lot of you know, we get a lot of wind here in Chelan, but mm-hmm. we also get a lot of sun. And so we actually included a wind sun sensor since these are motorized. So when the wind gets up to a certain speed, that sun sensor kicks on and it will lift the shades for you. So you could be out of town and forgot that you left your shades down and
1: Whoa.
3: They'll kick up for you.
1: Oh my goodness.
3: Yeah.
1: That's brilliant. Is that like new, brand new technology?
3: No, it's actually been around for quite a few years now. It's just becoming more and more popular. And I think it's just really, again, it comes down to the education to the clients and making sure they're knowledgeable of all the options out there.
1: Mm-hmm. Very cool. And you are mobile. You come to the potential client, and offer consultation
3: yep.
1: as well as customized options, right? And you're mobile across like practically the whole western part of the state.
3: Yes, I travel pretty much anywhere in the state. My specialty is the greater Seattle area and then the Wenatchee Chelan Valley area. I do travel outside those distances, but there's usually a travel fee associated with that, but I'll go just about anywhere someone wants.
1: Perfect. And we book appointments online or through the phone, right?
3: Yes, that is correct.
1: Mm-hmm. Which is 425-443-0156.
3: Yep, that's correct.
1: And shadesbymarkham.com. The details matter when it comes to shades, and you've got all the experience. And you love what you do. I always love you chatting with you. You love shades.
3: I really do. And I've gotten that comment quite a bit lately, meeting with clients. They're like, you just seem to have a real passion and enjoy it.
1: Isn't
3: and so
1: crazy? Yeah.
3: To me, it doesn't feel like work. And it more feels like I'm getting to help someone achieve and accomplish something that they're trying to get done mm-hmm. and see the joy from them.
1: Yeah. When you were young, did you have this passion for shades? No. 6 years old looking at the shades going, I want to be involved in that world.
3: No, actually, I did not.
1: Really?
3: Even when I first got into it, I did not have the desire, and it is something that was grown on me it took a couple years to grow on me, but I finally figured out the puzzle pieces and the light bulb went off and yeah. I just found the joy in it, but I actually have been around it my entire life. My father owned two businesses doing it, and so I was out on hotels and all these different commercial job sites and residential job sites as a small child.
1: Mm-hmm. When you go into someone's home, let's say maybe it's not a client, you're not doing a consultation, maybe just going over a friend's house or a hotel, are you judging people by their shades?
3: No, I don't typically judge them by their shades, but I do notice things that I may have done differently. And it's not so much judging friends or family. I will drive by homes, and one thing that does kind of drive me a little bit crazy is I will see on one side of the house two different style shades, and I notice that, and so I always want to go offer help.
1: Yeah, you should, like door-to-door salesman. Hey, by the way, it's not even matching. We can help you at shadesbymarkham.com. Okay, Annie, so you're out and about today for the home tour.
3: I am.
1: Where were you again? What was the location?
3: I will be down on the South Shore. It's a home right next to Karma Vineyards. Mm-hmm. I believe it's 329 Old Vine Lane.
1: Okay.
3: I'll be there from 11 to 5 with ASDI, and then Endless Orchard is showing up at 2 o'clock until we close at 5 o'clock today.
1: You like cider? You drink cider?
3: I sure do.
1: It's great.
3: Made a lot of friends with the Endless Orchard crew, yeah. So they're great people.
1: They're wonderful people and terrific cider as well.
3: Yeah. Oh, definitely.
1: Yeah. They've been good friends to make since I've moved here. Yeah.
3: Yes.
1: They're wonderful. All right, April. Your Cozy Vibe Sellers question of the day. Do you eat the salt out of the bottom of the pretzel bag?
3: I'm one of the crazy few that does, yes.
1: I'm with you.
3: As long as it's not a ton, a small little amount, I'm good with.
1: Mm-hmm. Yep. There's 32% of the world. Mm-hmm. We're in the minority here, but we're not ashamed of it. Sometimes you're like really hungry and the amount of pretzels that you eat didn't quite get the fix and you just get to polish it off with some salt.
3: Sometimes you just need that little extra flavoring at the end.
1: Yep. It's weird just eating straight up salt. In no other context would you ever do that.
3: No.
1: All right. Good to see you, April. Have a great time out there today.
3: Thank you. You mm-hmm. too.
1: Take care. All right. 10:17 now. It's time for our Sweet Smart Saturday trivia. It's brought to us by Chelan Toys and Sweets in downtown Chelan. You give us a call at 509-682-4033. Be the first to answer this question correctly and win a voucher for a free ice cream or hot chocolate. It's 55 degrees and mostly cloudy. I think it's warm enough to do ice cream today. Question. Which president received shipments of Jelly Belly jelly beans regularly during his presidency? It's not who you would expect. I'm back with the answer after this.
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And you have lots of calls today on that cozy phone line at 509-682-4033, wrapping things up on your Saturday. Which president received shipments of Jelly Belly jelly beans regularly during his presidency? Believe it or not, it was Ronald Reagan. President Reagan was famous for his love of Jelly Belly jelly beans during his presidency. Reagan kept jars of jelly beans on his desk in the Oval Office and handed them out to foreign dignitaries. That's our Sweet Smart Saturday trivia. It's 10:22. We're going to hit that big red button.

0: Boy, oh boy, just wrapping my head around what we just experienced. 2 hours of a lot of fun. Hey, big thanks to Karen Wade from Fielding Hills Winery, the owner and manager. 9:30, Carrie Sorensen Kraus from Blueberry Hills Farm and Restaurant. She's in a great mood. Head on up and see her today. Julian Shaver, of course, give us a little masterclass in wine. He's a head winemaker at Hard Road to Hoe. April Markham from Shades by Markham. We indeed did our Sweet Smart Saturday trivia. Had some controversy as it relates to our Cozy Vibe Sellers question of the day. Do you eat the salt at the bottom of the pretzel bag? A lot of fun. We'll do it again on Monday. Jeff Conwell's driving the boat. Remember, be kind, be strong, and be funny when you can.
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Mm-hmm. Selena is dreaming of you. It's KOZI, your Lake Chelan Community Radio Station. We just wrapped up Second Cup on your Saturday morning. We do it every Monday through Saturday, 52 years. It's the longest running show in the Chelan Valley. We'll do it again on Monday. 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
1: In the KOZI Newsroom, I'm Rye Curley. Chelan PUD says it's preparing customers for the possibility of future wildfire-related power shutoffs as fire danger continues to grow across North Central Washington. The utility is expanding its Public Safety Power Shutoff Program, also known as PSPS, which allows crews to proactively cut power during extreme wind and fire conditions to prevent utility equipment from sparking wildfires. PUD officials say the shutoffs would be used only as a last resort, but climate conditions, dry force, and growing wildfire liability risks are forcing utilities to adapt. Chelan PUD has already invested in wildfire mitigation projects, including tree trimming, replacing wood poles with steel, undergrounding some lines, and increasing inspections during fire season. Customers in potential shutoff zones are being encouraged to prepare emergency kits, backup power plans, and updated contact information with the utility. The PUD says it'll try to give customers up to 48 hours notice before any planned outage. Stay connected on air on Facebook and at KOZI.com. I'm Rye Curley, KOZI News.
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0: 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You know what time it is. Time to swing things over to Casey Kasem and America Top 40 the 80s. Ooh, had a long run up for that impression. He'll count them down. Big thanks to Slidewaters and Lakeside Surf. You can catch Casey right now and every Saturday from 11 to 3 only on Cozy. I'll be back at the 4 o'clock hour, and I leave you with Alex Warren, No Doubt, and R.E.M.
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0: Here's our KOZI weather for North Central Washington. Moving throughout our afternoon, some sunshine and some clouds with highs in the mid-50s to lower 60s. Tomorrow brings clear skies, sunshine, and highs in the 60s as well. Tomorrow night, partly cloudy skies with lows in the lower to mid-40s. And that's a look at weather on your community information station, KOZI.
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I'm Casey Kasem doing our weekly countdown of the most popular songs in the USA. 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Our countdown begins now with a recap of last week's top three songs. And here we go. The third biggest song in the country last week was this one.

number three song in America last week, Lost in Love by Air Supply. This is American Top 40. I'm Casey Kasem, and we're recapping the top three songs of a week ago. Last week, this song was at number two.

Ride Like the Wind by Christopher Cross, the number two song in America last week. I'm Casey Kasem. This is American Top 40, and every week we warm up for the countdown with a recap of the top three songs of last week. And at number one last week was this genre.

0: Last week, that was the number one song in America, Call Me by Blondie. I'm Casey Kasem, and we've just recapped the top three songs of a week ago. Our countdown of this week's Top 40 begins in a moment with the second rock hit by the woman who began her career in music, singing opera.
1: Casey's Coast to Coast,
0: in Hollywood, this is Casey Kasem. Our countdown of the 40 biggest songs in America begins.
1: Number 40.
0: There are two debut songs in our survey this week. The first of them is by Pat Benatar, a 27-year-old singer from Long Island who spent her teenage years studying to be an opera singer. But Pat says it was just terrible, too boring and time-consuming. I like to have fun. Pat says she's having much more fun rocking and rolling. With her second Top 40 hit, Pat Benatar, We Live for Love.

0: Survey song number 40, Pat Benatar, debuts with We Live for Love. Two different listeners have written in asking what hit single in the rock era spent the most weeks in the top 10 without ever hitting number one. Well, it was this one. Record holds the record for spending most weeks in the top 10 without ever hitting number one. Details are coming up.
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2: Climate change is contributing to increased fire activity. We've seen this fire statistic over the past few years. 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We must be diligent in prevention, preparation, and management. 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Keep listening for tips in the coming weeks.
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0: 40. Continuing the countdown and debuting at number 39 is Barry Manilow's remake of a popular and much-recorded hit song of the early 40s, I Don't Want to Walk Without You.

Barry Manilow, debuting at number 39 in American Top 40 with I Don't Want to Walk Without You. This is Casey on AT40 in Hollywood. Now, let's answer that question sent in by two different listeners, Larry Cacciari in the Bronx, New York, and Mike Cudmore in Riverdale, Georgia. They both want to know what hit single of the rock era has spent the most time in the top 10 without ever hitting number one. Well, the answer to that question comes out of the late 50s. In April of 1957, a record by one of the top names in the big band era entered the top 10, and it stayed there for 17 straight weeks. That's 4 months, but it never got to number one. Let me play you a couple of bars of that song.

0: A smash of 1957, So Rare by Jimmy Dorsey. The hit single that spent the most weeks in the top 10 without hitting number 1. It was in the top 10 for 17 weeks. And it got as high as number 2, but never hit the top spot. So Rare by Jimmy Dorsey and his orchestra. There's your answer, Larry and Mike. Thanks for the question. Now on with the countdown. Number 38. After peaking at number 5, Ray Goodman and Brown are on their way down with Special Lady.
1: You must be a special lady.
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0: Last week at number 21, this week falling to 38. Ray, Goodman, and Brown still hanging in there with Special Lady. 37 hits to number 1 and counting them down.
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0: Every week we count down the most popular songs in America here on AT40. I'm Casey Kasem. The biggest dropper in this week's survey is by Jimmy Ruffin. He tumbles 27 notches to 37 with Hold On to My Love. Jimmy Ruffin.

0: Jimmy Ruffin falling all the way from 10 to 37 on American Top 40 with Hold On to My Love.
1: Number 36.
0: Dolly Parton is one of 12 children born and raised on a small farm in Locust Ridge, Tennessee. These days, she lives in a big estate just outside of Nashville. This week, she's at number 36 with Starting Over Again, Dolly Parton.

0: and the kids are all grown. And all the king's horses and all the king's men could never put mommy and daddy back together.
1: There's one of the reigning queens of country music. At number 36 in the countdown, third week on the chart, Dolly Parton and Starting Over Again. 35 hits to number one and counting them down.
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1: 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The Denver band Firefall climbs four notches to 35 with Headed for a Fall.

0: tire fall at number 35, gaining four notches this week with Headed for a Fall. Coming up, a historic moment in popular music. The first time that any major star of the rock era has made the top 40 in a duet with their own son or daughter. The rock and roll generation has come full circle.
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0: I'm Casey Kasem. Singer and actress Bernadette Peters moves up a notch to 34 with Gee Whiz.
2: Gee.

Survey Song Number 34 by Bernadette Peters, Gee Whiz. This is Casey Kasem on American Top 40 in Hollywood. You know, it's been 25 years since the beginning of the rock era, and that's long enough for a second generation of rock artists to come into their own. Some of them, the children of early rock musicians. Now, in the past, several children of stars in the pre-rock era have made the Top 40. And one of them even hit on a duet with her famous father, who'd been a star for 15 years before the rock era began. That was Nancy Sinatra and her father, Frank, who went to number one in 1967 with a song called Something Stupid. Now, another star of the rock era and his daughter have scored a first. An historic symbol of the rock era reaching maturity. A major star of this period having a top 40 hit in a duet with his child. Here's Neil Sedaka and his daughter Dara at number 33 with Should've Never Let You Go. When you

Neil and daughter Dara Sedaka at number 33, moving up 7 notches, second week on the chart with Should Have Never Let You Go. And now from the AT40 archives. Another of the number one songs of the 70s. We're reviewing them all at the rate of 3 a week, from January 1970 right on through. And we're up to May 1979. This was the 238th number one single of the 70s, Reunited by Peaches and Herbs.

0: In our weekly review of all the number one songs of the 70s from the AT40 archives of May 1979, that was Peaches and Herb with Reunited, Billboard's 238th number one single of the 70s. This is American Top 40 in Hollywood, California, counting down the most popular songs in the USA. I'm Casey Kasem. We'll continue in a moment. 32 hits to go to the number one song in the land.
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4: Now, here's an extra from May 17th, 1980. It's a song that would soon become the first of three number one hits for Billy Joel. There's Tell Her About It, We Didn't Start the Fire, and the song that got it all started, It's Still Rock and Roll to Me.

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0: From their album London Calling, here's The Clash climbing three notches to number 25 with their first hit on the American charts, Train in Vain.

At number 23 in popularity on American Top 40, the song is Do Right, and the singer, Paul Davis. Now from the AT40 archives. Another of the number one songs of the 70s, and we're up to June 1979. This was the 239th number one single of the 70s, Hot Stuff by Donna Summer.

0: in our weekly review of all the number one songs of the 70s from the AT40 archives of June 1979, that was Donna Summer with Hot Stuff, Billboard's 239th number one single of the 70s. I'm Casey Kasem. This is American Top 40 in Hollywood. We're counting down the week's 40 biggest hit singles, and we're 22 hits away from the number one song in the land. We'll continue in a moment, so stay right where you are.
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0: on its way to becoming their fifth top 40 hit. 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
3: This week, Dan Fogelberg's follow-up to Longer climbs three notches to number 22. Here's Heart Hotels.

Coming up, Paul McCartney and Wings. Second week on the chart, already at number 19 on American Top 40. And the countdown doesn't stop until we hit number 1. Bob Seger's follow-up to his recent top 10 song, Fire Lake, climbs 8 notches this week to number 18. Here's Against the Wind.

0: George and Louis Johnson, the brothers Johnson at number 16, moving up two with Stomp. 15 big ones to number one, and we're counting them down.
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0: Top 40. I'm Casey Kasem. In Boz Skaggs' 9-year chart history, he's hit the top 40 4 times. He did it with It's Over and Lowdown in 1976, Lido Shuffle in 77, and his current hit up 2 notches to number 15, Breakdown Dead Ahead. Here's Boz Skaggs.

0: In our weekly review of all the number one singles of the 70s from the AT40 archives of June 1979, that was the Bee Gees with Love You Inside Out, Billboard's 240th number one single of the 70s. This is Casey Kasem in Hollywood, counting down the most popular songs in the USA on American Top 40. We're 11 hits away from the number one song in the land, and we'll continue the countdown in a moment.
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0: headed toward number 4, that's a classic AT-40 Extra from 1980. 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
2: As we continue the countdown of the 40 biggest hits in the USA, I'd like to welcome KZZQ in Golden Meadow, Louisiana, to the American Top 40 family. Great to have you with us. My name's Casey Kasem, and we're doing our weekly survey of the most popular records in the country as computed by Billboard magazine. And on we go.
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0: Pink Floyd on American Top 40. The former number one song falls from number 5 to number 9 this week. Another brick in the wall. 8 hits to number 1 and counting them down. Kisses coast to coast.
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7: Climate change is contributing to increased fire activity. 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Keep listening for tips in the coming weeks.
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0: American Top 40. I'm Casey Kasem. Moving up a notch this week to number 8, here's Kenny Rogers with Kim Carnes. Don't fall in love with a dreamer.
11: Yeah.

Kenny Rogers with Kim Carnes on American Top 40, second week in the top 10, now at number 8 with Don't Fall in Love with a Dreamer. Number 7. Of Billy Joel's 10 top 40 singles, the last 8 have been produced by the same man, Phil Ramone. Their latest work together holds at number 7 for the third week in a row. Billy Joel, and you may be right.

0: the Australian group Air Supply at number 3 for the third week in a row. The song is Lost in Love. The two biggest songs in the USA are coming right up.
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Big thanks to Slidewaters and Lakeside Surf. 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Here's John.

0: all of me from John Legend on KOZI, your Lake Chelan Community Radio Station. Working our way throughout this weekend, let's take a look at your forecast for the rest of the day. Partly cloudy skies and windy, gusting up to 35 miles an hour. Overnight, mostly clear. Lows dipping down into the upper 30s. Tomorrow, much better. Clear skies, sunshine, warm. Highs in the 60s and a northwest wind to cool you off, gusting up to 20 miles an hour. That's a look at your forecast. We got REO Speedwagon after this.
1: 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This fire preparedness tip is made possible by the Department of Natural Resources, the U.S. Forest Service, the Lake Chelan Chamber of Commerce, and the Washington State Council of Firefighters.
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Speedwagon on KOZI. I've heard it pronounced both ways. R-E-O. Rio Speedwagon. It's community radio. Hey, we're giving away 4 season passes to Slidewaters. We're going to draw the winnings next week. You want to get in the pool? Why not? Shoot us a DM on Instagram. It's absolutely free. Just your first name, last name, and a good phone number for you. Here's JB.

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See something happening? 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
1: 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A Thurston County judge has rejected an offer to block Washington's rewritten parental rights law from taking effect. The lawsuit challenged House Bill 1296, which lawmakers approved this year to revise Incentive 2081, the so-called Parents' Bill of Rights passed by legislator in 2024. Opponents argued the new law violated the state's constitution because lawmakers changed the initiative within 2 years without the required two-thirds vote. But the judge ruled that the initiative was not protected under the constitutional provision because it originally passed through the legislature rather than directly by the voters. The revised law updates policies involving student privacy, medical records, and parental notification requirements in public schools. Supporters say the changes better protect students' safety and privacy, while critics argue the rewrite weakens parents' access to information about their children. 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I'm Rye Curley, KOZI News.
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10: Here's our KOZI weather for North Central Washington. Mostly clear skies overnight with temps dipping down into the upper 30s to lower 40s. Breezy as well, gusting up to 40 miles an hour. For tomorrow, sunny and warmer, highs in the 60s, northwest wind gusting up to 30 miles an hour. And that's a look at weather on your community information station, KOZI.
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Hopefully you're having a lovely Saturday afternoon. 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We got that feel-good factor. 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

0: 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It's also your ticket to great sports. And the Mariners are going to get things going at 7:10 this evening over on the AM side. That's KOZI AM, 12:30 on your radio dial. I believe it is Logan Gilbert who's getting the start for the M's against Walker Buehler. Should be a great game. Hopefully we can redeem ourselves after a just crickets performance yesterday at the plate. We got Selena and Dua Lipa after this on Coast.
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0: 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They need to know that fire is unforgiving and that we all need to do our part to watch out for our neighbors. In defense of tomorrow, we need to act today.
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When she's not dreaming about you, she could fall in love with you. It's K-O-Z-I. 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
1: 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A 38-year-old Anacortes woman is in custody after what Chelan County deputies say was a road rage incident involving a handgun near Leavenworth. Deputies responded Wednesday to reports of a confrontation on Highway 2 and Icicle Road involving a silver Range Rover SUV. Investigators say the suspect allegedly tried to run the other driver off the road and then brandished a handgun at the victim. According to Chelan County Sheriff's Office, the victim attempted to get away, but the suspect allegedly followed them before deputies located and stopped the Range Rover nearby. Authorities arrested Ashley Wick of Anacortes and booked her into Chelan County Regional Justice Center. She's facing possible charges of first-degree assault, harassment involving threats to kill, unlawful possession of a firearm, and possession of a falsified vehicle registration. The investigation remains ongoing. 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I'm Rye Curley, KOZI News.
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